0: has been set up to not play here until the end of July and play 12 of the final 42 contests of the season in Amarillo. Lineup cards being exchanged right now at home plate. The Sod Poodles are happy to be back home. They had a 9-game road trip out of the All-Star break that featured a trip to Springfield and Corpus Christi, about the longest trip you could possibly have in this league. They return home now facing the Missions, who have a 9-game homestand themselves coming out of the All-Star break. Amarillo suiting up as part of their Copa identity here on Tuesday night. They are the Pointy Boots de Amarillo, honoring local Hispanic heritage through the Guarachero boots, tied to an area of northern Mexico. And the jerseys reflect all of those colors. Amarillo taking the field right now. They've got pinks and blues and whites on the chest, as well as blue sleeves with pink outlines. Hodgetown, known since it opened in 2019 as one of the premier atmospheres in minor league baseball. And the Missions getting their first taste of that in 2026. The former San Diego Padres AA affiliate Amarillo. We'll get into that more as time rolls along. Missions in their camo jerseys tonight, gray pants. The press box here in Amarillo is down the right field line, so I hope you'll bear with me as I get used to how that feels and all of the effects on depth perception and those sorts as this game rolls along. With Amarillo taking the field, the national anthem about to begin, so we will take a step aside. That concludes the Budweiser On Deck Show. When we return, first pitch between the Amarillo Sod Poodles and the San Antonio Missions on Tuesday night in the Texas Panhandle.
1: That'll wrap up the Budweiser On Deck Show. Grab yourself an ice-cold Bud and settle in for all the excitement of Texas League Baseball as the San Antonio Missions take the field. First pitch is coming right up, so stick around.
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0: It is time for baseball here in Hodgetown. The Missions coming to Amarillo for the first time in 2026. They'll play 12 of their final 42 games of the season in this ballpark. and lots on the line in the Texas League South second half race. These two teams enter one game back of a playoff spot. The right-hander Billy Corcoran getting in his warm-up tosses right now. And while he does that, let's get you the defense for the Sot Boodles. It's Franco in left, Drew Jones in center, Ortiz in right, Luis at third, Christopher Torin at short, Walters at second, Ben McLaughlin at first, and Barriga doing the catching for Corcoran. 26-year-old out of Chester, Pennsylvania, four-year college product at Pitt. And, of course, Pittsburgh, Pennsylvania, 17 appearances, three starts, two of those coming with IA Hillsboro. He spent the rest of the campaign with Amarillo, a 6.18 ERA overall in 39 and a third innings, 41 strikeouts to 16 walks, and opponents hitting 288 against him. Carson Tucker will lead off for the Missions. Lots of colorful jerseys going on here. The Missions with their camo jerseys, Amarillo wearing their Copa identity jerseys. Suiting up as the Pointy Boots de Amarillo. Carson Tucker into the box to get us going. Corcoran's first pitch fouled straight back and out of play, and it's 0-1. First pitch at 7:06, 1 minute late. A hot, hot night in Hodgetown. No break from the hot weather for the Missions. The pitch home. This is down, and the count 1-1. It's 98 degrees right now, got as high as 102 today. Corcoran kicks and delivers. Tucker lines one on the ground to second base on one hop. Walters will field, throws to first in time, and Tucker is down for the first out. It is a very strange setup in the press box here down the right field line. And it's going to take me a little while to get used to this. Having a sense of where the ball is going. We get so fortunate with our Wolf Stadium view. The first pitch to Ethan Salas misses low, and it's 1-0. Salas hitting at 285, 7 homers and 37 driven in to go along with 13 doubles. Corcoran's 1-0. Fouled out of play. And it's 1-1. Ethan Salas has been healthy for the majority of the season. That's been a huge deal for him. Now trying to help the Missions to the playoffs in this final stretch. Pitch home. At the knees for a strike, and it's 1-2. Salas went 7-for-24 on the homestand, primarily singles, a couple of extra base hits, also struck out 9 times. The pitch home in the dirt, and it's 2-2. Corcoran, primarily a reliever, in a relief role, he shut down the Missions 4 scoreless innings on July 4th in relief. Signed as a non-drafted free agent back in 2022 by the Diamondbacks. Here's his 2-2. Check swing. Salas did not go, and the count runs full. Able to lay off that pitch outside. The set from Corcoran, and he deals the payoff. Outside for ball 4. Ethan Salas draws a one-out walk, as he is so prone to do this year. And that'll bring up Tirso Ornelas. Walk number 33 on the season for Salas in 72 games. Now Ornelas to the plate, first pitch. At the knees for a strike, and the count 0-1. Billy Corcoran. Looks in, stares down at the turf, and deals. Breaking ball outside. And the count, 1-1.

0: fresh air it is. Pitch home. Hit foul up the first baseline. He's kind of having a laugh about it. Man, that ball got out to the opposite way of the left field fence. And it is a huge departure from what the Missions have been used to this year, not only in their own ballpark, but just in general, the Texas League largely pretty pitcher-friendly. This a stark contrast. The 2-2. Outside, now 3-2. Tirso Ornelas has worked it full. Corcoran deals. Liner up the third baseline, foul. And Ornelas remains in the count, 3-2. Corcoran will use a four-pitch mix, fastball, cutter, sweeper, and changeup. He comes set, and he delivers. Swing and a miss. Ornelas down on strikes for out number two. A breaking ball off the inside that time that had him tied up. Corcoran to left-handed batters uses his changeup primarily. He's fastball cutter for the most part to righties. Jake Cunningham steps in, first pitch. Over the inner half for a strike, and it's 0-1. Cunningham hitting 287 with the Missions, but he had some of his biggest highs this past week against Frisco. The 0-1. Chopper towards third, backhanded by Luis. He throws on to first and retires Cunningham to end the inning. Scoreless first for Billy Corcoran. We go to the bottom of the first, and we'll see Jamie hit for the first time when we come back on KKYX.
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0: On to the bottom of the first in Amarillo, Jamie Hitz taking the mound for the first time. His second double-A starts. Left-hander out of the University of Oklahoma. From Webster, Texas. His 15th start overall on the year. Coming here in the difficult confines of Hodgetown. Here's Drew Jones to lead things off. First pitch. Fastball outside, and it's 1-0. The first game for hits in this ballpark, of course, as it is for a lot of these Missions players. The 1-0. Outside, 2-0 the count. And it will be

0: in adjustments early in the week to get used to how this ballpark will play. The 2-0 from hit. Jones hits one sharply up the middle into center field for a base hit. 105 off the bat, former first-round pick of the Arizona Diamondbacks, Drew Jones, son of Hall of Famer Andrew Jones. He's got great speed. Always going to be a threat once he gets on base to do more. Christopher Taurine steps in. First pitch, high and outside, 1-0. The set from the lefty hit, and the pitch home. Chopper up the third baseline, fielded by Jackson, throws to second for one. Tucker on to first, it's wide, and it goes out of play, which will allow Taurine to advance to second. Errant throw from Tucker skipped off the dirt and bounced into the Mission's dugout. So while the Missions get the lead runner, it's as if they didn't, because now they have a runner in scoring position to the Sod Poodles with only one away for Hansel Luis. First pitch, fastball over the outer half for a strike and the count 0-1. Luis hitting at 257 for the season, 13 homers and 54 driven in. Hit checks on Taurine and delivers. Chopper up the middle. The shortstop, Acuna Fields, throws on to first in time and retires Luis. Down to third, it goes Taurine on the play. Now Jamie hits one out away from a scoreless first. He'll have to get Ben McLaughlin before that. First pitch to the lefty, roped into left center field, but Kai Roberts will be right there to make the catch chest high and retire McLaughlin to end the inning. It's a scoreless first for Jamie Hitt after a leadoff single for Drew Jones. On to the second inning, 0-0 in Amarillo.
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0: On to the top of the second inning in Amarillo. No score. Braden Carpathios leading things off for the Missions against right-hander Billy Corcoran. Carpathios, another guy who seemed just thrilled to get here and see the way his swings resulted. First pitch to Karpathios, high and outside. It's 1-0. Karpathios sitting 234 with 9 homers, 37 driven in. Pitch home. This is down, and it's 2-0. Karpathios had a 2-run homer the opposite way on Sunday for the Missions as part of their 6-0 shutout win, securing a series split with the Frisco Rough Riders. 2-0, high and outside, 3-0. Overall, the homestand for Karpathios, 7-for-29. 4 driven in. Pitch. High for ball four. 4-pitch walk to Braden Karpathios to lead off this second inning. Bring up Ryan Jackson. But that home run that Karpathios hit on Sunday would have been a towering home run in this ballpark. It is a short porch out to left, 325 down the left field line, and the wall stays just about parallel all the way until deep in center. First pitch to Ryan Jackson. This is outside. It's 1-0. Makes a sharp turn. Becomes 400 feet dead center. And then a little triples alley. It's about 420 to right center before it becomes shorter again to right. Pitch to Jackson. Fouled straight back. And it's 1-1. It's 325 down the right field line as well with a very short wall. So you can hit a line drive out to right field and get it over the fence pretty easily. Took the chance to walk around the ballpark today and get a sense of all of it. The pitch. Chopper to third base. Luis Fields throws to second for one. Walters on to first in time. Double play. And just like that, the leadoff walk erased for Billy Corcoran. Beautiful turn from the Sotboodles. About as good as it gets, and it had to be with Jackson hustling down the line. Here's Albert Fabian. The Triples Alley, talked to a couple people about it, kind of reminds them of Oracle Park in San Francisco. First pitch to Fabian. This is inside. It's 1-0. The difference is that is a very pitcher-friendly ballpark overall, and this quite the opposite. But it's the one place, if you hit it deep to right center, you might not get it out. The 1-0. Over for a strike with a fastball on the count 1-1. Corcoran tops out at 91 miles an hour. Not a hard thrower by any stretch. The pitch. Fabian takes inside and low in the dirt. 2-1. Nothing-nothing game. We're in the top of the seconds. Hello from Hodgetown. The pitch. Inside again. 3-1 on Albert Fabian. Fabian wiggles the bat, awaits the 3-1, and chops it foul. Now 3-2. Fabian had a nice homestand. He went 8-for-25, 320 clip. The double and 3 driven in. As Diamond steps out. Now back in against Billy Corcoran. Working out of the stretch, comes set. And the pitch. Ripped to left center field. That's deep, way back, and got a home run. Off the video board for Albert Fabian. His 7th of the year, the first of many home runs this week here in Amarillo. 1-0 San Antonio. 97 miles an hour off the bat. That's one that's in doubt at Wolf Stadium, but zero doubt here. 372 feet. Off the bat of Fabian. Pitch down in the zone. And he took it the other way. Francisco Acuña, now the batter. It's going to be this type of week on both sides. First pitch, outside, 1-0. That's the 12th home run allowed by Corcoran this year. It is a tough place to pitch. The 1-0. Acuña takes, outside, 2-0. And what an opportunity for these missions to swing the bats. 2-0 pitch. Swing and a miss. Acuña chased at ball three, up and out of the zone. One to nothing missions on a solo home run by Albert Fabian here in the second inning. Acuña calls time and steps out. Acuña hitting 194 on the season. Got his average up over 200, but then cooled off this past week. 2-1. High, 3-1. Not close. You have to have a thick skin here in Amarillo as a pitcher to be able to shake off home runs very quickly. The 3-1. Swing and a miss, 3-2. Corcoran of the pointy Boots de Amarillo deals. Lined foul down the left field line. Acuña hanging in there. Corcoran, a four-batter first, looking for a four-batter second. The pitch. Line drive to left field. Coming on is Franco. He'll make a chest-high grab, and that ends the inning. Solo home run for Albert Fabian gives the Missions a 1-0 lead as we head to the bottom of the second in Amarillo.
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0: Missions now with the lead here in Hodgetown. Alberto Barriga leading off for the Sod Poodles against the left-hander Jamie Hitz. Right-handed batter Barriga awaits the first pitch, slaps it into right field for a base hit. One pitch and a single for the Sod Poodles catcher tonight. Second straight inning that Amarillo's had their leadoff man aboard with a single. And here's Angel Ortiz. Left-hander Jamie hits, come set. Long look at first. There goes Barriga. In for a strike. Throw down to second base. Tag applied. Got him. Ethan Salas with a brilliant throw and a very quick pop time to get Barriga. One gone here in the second inning. That was picture perfect from Ethan Salas. Just like that, runner erased. The 0-1 to Ortiz. Swing and a miss. 0-2. Jamie hits a five-pitch mix to lefties. Sliders are by far his primary pitch. The 0-2. Line drive to left field, hit pretty well. Back goes Cunningham at the wall. It's over his head, off the wall. Doesn't play the carom well, but over to recover is Robertson fired in to hold Ortiz to a double. Angel Ortiz, his 11th double of the season. And that'll bring up Gene Walters. First extra base hit allowed by Hitz, the third already overall. The set and the pitch. Bunted up the third baseline. It's a beauty. Barehand pick up Jackson, and he's got nowhere to go with it. Down to third goes Ortiz. A bunt single for Gene Walters when the Missions were not expecting it whatsoever. And they've got runners at the corners with only one out for Junior Franco. The first big test for Jamie Hitz. His first AA start was rough, especially early. 7 runs on 9 hits. First pitch to Franco. Breaking ball over for a strike, and the count 0-1. Franco has killed the Missions in his career. Absolutely killed them. Pitch home. Misses high, and it's 1-1. Of course, a new pitcher for Franco to face here tonight. But very familiar with the Missions. Pitch. This is low, and it's 2-1. Franco hitting .297 for the season. He's hit well against everybody, not just the Missions this year. The set from hit, the pitch. Franco grounds it to third. Jackson Fields to second for one. Acuna turned to first. Double play. And just like that, Jamie Hitt gets himself out of the jam. Runners at first and third, one out. A 5-6-3 double play to end the inning. 1-0 San Antonio as we head to the top of the third.
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0: 1-0 Missions as we go to the top of the third. Ty Roberts leading off for San Antonio. First pitch fouled off at the plate, and it's 0-1. Billy Corcoran for his third inning of work. Four scoreless innings on July 4th against the Missions. But already a run given up here in Hodgetown. Albert Fabian, a solo home run in the second inning. Pitch to Roberts, misses inside. Now 1-1. And Jamie Hitz has been effective in getting out of jams here early. Stranded runners at first and third. Pitch to Roberts, fouled straight back. A 5-6-3 to double play to get him out of it. The set from Corcoran continues to work out of the stretch and deals. Swing and a miss. Roberts down on strikes. Out number one here in the third inning. A fastball up that Roberts could not make contact with. 89 miles an hour from Corcoran. With his slower breaking stuff, looks a little bit faster than that. First pitch to Carson Tucker for a strike at the letters, and it's 0-1. Corcoran has a high 70s sweeper as well as a low 80s changeup. The pitch fouled straight back. His cutter ranges anywhere between 82 and 88. Tucker grounded out to second, his first time up. The 0-2 offering. Popped up foul and out of play, first base side. You have to be wary of foul balls in this press box down the right field line. We are in prime position to get some. I'm hoping that doesn't happen, to be honest, especially when I don't have my partner here. Pitch to Tucker. In for a strike at the letters. Tucker can't believe it. A delayed call from home plate umpire Jack Wasson, but Tucker is punched out. Back-to-back strikeouts for Corcoran here in the third, and that brings up Ethan Salas. Fastball that just barely caught the top part of the zone on the outside corner. Now Ethan Salas to the plate. First pitch. Popped up foul and out of play. It's 0-1. Salas walked his first time up. And a bat that we've grown very accustomed to seeing. A 20-year-old awaits and takes low. 1-1. Solo home run from Albert Fabian separates these two teams right now. The first of 12 in this ballpark for the Missions. In their final 42 games of 2026, the 1-1. This is down. It's 2-1. A lot will be decided here in this park. Not all of it, but a lot. Two-one pitch. Roped down the right field line. Diving stop by the second baseman Walters. Gets his glove to it, but has no chance. And Ethan Salas aboard with a two-out single here in the third. Great effort from Walters as he dove to his left, got a piece of it, but nothing more than that. 100 miles an hour off the bat of Salas on the inner half of the plates. And now, visit to the mounds. There's been someone throwing in the Amarillo bullpen. I believe it's Javier Colina to take the ball from Corcoran. And it is Sotboodle's manager, Colina, taking out Corcoran, who's been primarily a reliever this year. Started this one, but he exits with two out in the third inning. We'll take a step aside and be back with more from Amarillo. Mission's leading it 1-0 here in the third.
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13: Can you picture green grass, a blue sky, and a pearly white baseball? 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
0: Welcome back. Top of the third inning, two out. Ethan Salas at first. And the first pitch from a new pitcher to Tirso Ornelas. This is for ball one. Starter Billy Corcoran exiting. First pitch hit to first base. And McLaughlin will field. Take it to the bag himself to end the inning. Two pitches for the left-hander Nate Savino to get out of the third. We'll take another step aside. It's 1-0 Missions as we go to the bottom of the third inning.
15: 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At UT Health San Antonio, our sports medicine specialists help you move better, recover faster, and get back to what you love. 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
0: 1-0, Missions in front. We're into the bottom of the third inning as Jamie Hitz has worked in and out of trouble so far. He stranded runners at first and third in the second. Got a 5-6-3 double play to end the inning. And now it's Trent Youngblood leading off against him. Trent Youngblood. ninth place hitter tonight for the Sot Poodles. The first pitch to him misses low, and it's 1-0. Solo home run by Albert Fabian, the difference in the game so far. Jamie hits set. And the 1-0. Fouled out of play down the left field line. Already much improved for Jamie Hitz after having a rough go of it early in the game. His last time out, Wednesday against Frisco. The 1-1. Just outside, 2-1. Yes, he's allowed four hits, but he's worked out of it effectively. See if that helps him build his confidence here. 2-1 pitch. Line drive into right center field for a base hit. Carpathios racing to cut it off, and he will hold Youngblood to a single. But for the third straight inning against Jamie Hitt, a leadoff single. And when you consider that, it could be a lot worse for the left-hander. It has not fazed him to this point. That pitch from Hitt right over the heart of the plate. Here's Drew Jones, first pitch. Jones takes a strike, and it's 0-1. Looked to be off the outside, but Jamie Hitt gets the benefit of the doubt. The set, the 0-1. Upstairs, 1-1. Jones singled to lead off the bottom of the first, but he was thrown out at second as part of a fielder's choice, hit in two by Christopher Torin. Pitch on. Line drive right center field. Coming on, Carpathios looks up into the sky and makes the catch. One out here in the third. That'll bring up Christopher Torin. Yes, it's only the third inning, but this has not been a start that you're accustomed to seeing in Hodgetown. Pitchers have had the upper hand to some degree. Hit set, first pitch to Torin. Misses for a ball, throw back to first base, not in time. Salas had his mind set on trying to throw behind Youngblood, but ended up being easily back in. Hit checks on him and delivers high. 2-0. Torin, a top 30 prospect in the Diamondback system. 247 on the season. 10 homers, 37 driven in. Number 11 in the system. That's chopped to third. Jackson Fields on the backhand. Throws to second for one. Tucker turn to first. Another double play. 5-4-3 this time for Jamie Hitz. But he once again gets himself out of the jam. Three leadoff singles in the first three innings for Amarillo. Nothing to show for it. Jamie Hitz getting the ground balls when he needs them. To the fourth, 1-0 Missions in front.
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0: Top of the fourth inning, Jake Cunningham takes the first pitch low, and it's 1-0, 1-0, Missions in front. It's Cunningham followed by Karpathios and Ryan Jackson. The pitch outside, 2-0. The left-hander Nate Savino threw two pitches in relief of Billy Corcoran in the third to get out of the jam. And now here he is starting the fourth. Pitch to Cunningham, high, 3-0. 24-year-old from Sterling, Virginia. Third-round pick in 2022. By the Diamondbacks out of UVA. The pitch outside for ball four. Four-pitch walk to Jake Cunningham to begin the fourth inning. Savino, a 6.54 ERA overall. 21 walks, 36 strikeouts, and 42 and two-thirds innings. Opponents hitting .314 against him. Strangely, the numbers have been better in double A than they were in high A. Karpathios popped up. Third base side, Hansel Luis ranging back on the edge of the infield grass makes the catch. And that's one gone here in the fourth inning. That'll bring up Ryan Jackson. Savino, 26 earned runs in 32 innings with Hiya Hillsborough. He's allowed 5 earned runs here with Amarillo across 6 appearances in 10 and two-thirds innings. Although, 11 runs in total, 6 unearned runs. First pitch to Ryan Jackson. Foul that a play over our heads, and it's 0-1. Jackson, a 5-4-3 double play hit into his first time. Seen some crucial double plays on both sides. Pitch home. Jackson takes a strike. 0-2 now. Savino will mix lots of different movements in there. The pitch to Jackson fouled out of play down the right field line. To righties, it's primarily changeup and two-seam fastball. Lefties, slider and two-seam. Cunningham at first with one away. 1-0 Missions top of the fourth. The 0-2 in the dirt. Good block from the catcher, Barriga. Decent crowd in Amarillo tonight. Nothing crazy. Some party areas that are more crowded. Pitch to Jackson way outside. 2-2. And it, to be fair, is a hot night. Reached over 100 today. It's been in the high 90s. Last couple hours. Set from Savino, the 2-2. At the letter to strike three called. Another delayed one for strike three. Jackson set down. Two gone in the fourth inning. It just seems like that top part of the strike zone. Jack Wasson taking his time to indicate whether it's a strike or not. It was a strike. Just kind of strange. Hasn't been consistent with that delayed call. Here's Albert Fabian. First pitch, swing and a miss. It's 0-1. Good changeup from Nate Savino. Fabian, the reason the Missions are ahead right now, his solo home run in the second inning is the difference. Weirdly enough, a pitcher's duel here early. Not what you'd expect from this ballpark. The 0-1. Below the knees, and it's 1-1. Imagine with Corcoran only having three starts in the season, it was expected he wouldn't go too deep into this game. The 1-1. Ricky ball low, 2-1. But it is a little bit of strain on your pitching staff early in a series. Corcoran threw 50 pitches in 2 2/3. The lefty Savino deals. Popped up towards short, coming on. Toreen makes the catch on the infield grass. And that retires the side. A leadoff walk for Jake Cunningham does not hurt the lefty Nate Savino. We'll go to the bottom of the fourth. It's 1-0 Missions.
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0: Mission still leading it 1-0 as we head to the bottom of the fourth inning. Jamie Hitz has allowed leadoff singles in the first three frames, but has not allowed a run to this point. Two key double plays in the second and third. Ansel Luis leads off. For Amarillo, first pitch. Once through one, or did he get his bat out of the way? He did. And it's 1-0. Missions appeal to first base. Jamal Allen said no, he did not go. Jamie hit, set at the belts, delivers, fouled out of play. Count 1-1. Five hits for Amarillo in the first three innings. Jamie hits, working out of jams over and over again. The pitch, fouled straight back by Luis. It's 1-2. Hansel Luis, the number 7 prospect in the Diamondback system in the latest update. 15 doubles on the year for Luis. That to go along with 13 homers. Still such a youngster, too. The 1-2. Ground ball at the first baseline. It's a fair ball into the corner. Carpathios will play the carom. Luis headed for second. The throw. Not in time. It skips out of the glove of the shortstop, Acuna. We'll have to get a look at the replay of that to see if the throw would have beat him. It was close, and I think if Acuna holds on, he probably gets Luis. We'll see if we can get a replay here in Hodgetown. Carpathios did a nice job. The sidewall kind of juts out over by the Mission's bullpen and did a nice job playing it off of that sidewall. The speed of Luis still made it very close. 21-year-old Luis, now in scoring position. Here's Ben McLaughlin. First pitch, over for a strike, and the count 0-1. Set from hit, checks on Luis, and deals. Popped up foul and out of play. It's over the sweet level, third base side. Jamie Hitt has worked out of jams before. Four straight innings, he's allowed a leadoff hit. No runs to this point. McLaughlin flied out to center his first time. Hit deals high. 1-2 the count. Hit checks on Luis. And he deals high again. 2-2. The command was a problem at times for Hitt in that first start. In addition to the 9 hits, he walked 4. So far in this one, hasn't been as much of an issue. Those two pitches nowhere close. 2-2. Roped into right field, ranging back, Carpathios. He's got room, makes the catch just in front of the warning track. Tagging from second, headed for third is Luis, and he'll get there safely. As Carpathio's throw came up the line. Productive out for Ben McLaughlin. And here's Alberto Barriga. Barriga single to lead off the second inning. This is now the closest Amarillo's come to scoring a run. First pitch, low and outside, it's 1-0. They had a runner at third, and Angel Ortiz in the second. That's when runners were at the corners, 5-6-3 double play for Hitt. They also had a runner at third in the first. Christopher Torin was stranded there, the 1-0. Swing and a miss. Good pitch from Jamie Hitt. Fastball up that Barriga found himself in some pain after the swing. 1-1. Low, 2-1. ...91-mile-an-hour fastball from Jamie Hitts, a former Oklahoma Sooner. Bending but not breaking to this point. 2-1. Swing and a foul tip into the glove of the catcher, Barriga. It's a breaking ball from Hitt that didn't come down, but he got the chase. Now Barriga back in. Luis off of third. The pitch. Chopper to short. Acuna coming home. Throws to home plate. Tag applied. Got him. Perfectly executed for the Missions. Barriga reaches it first, but the crucial lead runner is sent back to the dugout without scoring. Acuna, no hesitation whatsoever to come straight home, playing halfway in. And that was not close at all. Salas had tons of time to with the tag on Luis. Can hit escape once again. First pitch to Angel Ortiz. High 1-0. This is an Amarillo team that is dominating this game. They've got six hits to the Mission's two in the fourth inning. A couple of double plays, a play at the plates, changing everything. 1-0, very high, 2-0. Ortiz at 252 in double A. 2-0. Low, 3-0 the count. Ortiz was promoted to AAA Reno back in May. 39 games there, but then returned to the Sot Poodles. Pitch on. That's outside for ball four. Four-pitch walk to Angel Ortiz puts runners back in scoring position. Now, Barriga at second for Gene Walters. It has not been easy for Jamie Hitt. Six hits allowed in 3 1/3 innings, but no runs. Pitch count still in a good spot. He's at 45 at the moment. He'll take that through 3 2/3. Walters singled his first time. First pitch, low and inside, 1-0. Walters bunted for a hit up the third baseline perfectly. And that was thrown out at second as part of a 5-6-3 double play. That to end the inning. The 1-0, swing and a miss. Big cut from Gene Walters and comes up empty. Walters, wide open stance, swings and grounds it into left field for a base hit. Racing home and scoring Barriga, Ortiz into third base safely. It's an RBI single for Gene Walters, and finally Amarillo cracks the scoreboard. They had six hits without a run, but this sneaks past Ryan Jackson up the third base line for a hit. Just felt like a matter of time for the Sot Poodles. Here's Junior Franco, third in the Texas League in batting average, trying to give Amarillo the lead. First pitch, very high. It's 1-0. Tough hop that was for Ryan Jackson. It was smoked, and it scooted underneath his glove. It comes set, and the pitch, bunted foul to third base line. Interesting. Franco trying to squeeze play with two outs in the inning. So has to beat it out in order for it to work. Mission's playing back, so I guess, but it's a very interesting decision, especially for someone in Franco that's hit so well this year. 1-1. Takes on the outside corner. Strike two call. Fastball at 91 from Jamie Hitt froze Franco. He's trying to strand runners at first and third with two gone. Amarillo has tied it up here in the fourth inning. RBI single for Gene Walters. Pitch from Hitt. Ground ball up the middle into center field for a base hit. Ortiz scores. Walters held up at second base. It's 2-1 Sotboodles. Back-to-back RBI singles with two outs from Gene Walters and Junior Franco.

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1: 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Or barely awake. Paddle to the metal. Oh, man. I should do this for a living.
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2: Igor Gil is throwing in the Mission's bullpen just in front of me. Left-hander who dazzled in his Double-A debut last week. Jamie hit, trying to find his way through this fourth inning. The set and the 1-2 on the outside corner. Strike three calls. Punch out for Jamie hit to Strand, a couple on base. RBI singles for Gene Walters and Junior Franco gives Amarillo a 2-1 lead as we head to the top of the fifth.
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2: 2-1, Amarillo now in front as we go to the top of the fifth inning. Francisco Acuna leading off. Left-hander Nate Savino back to work. First pitch, way outside. It's 1-0. Savino relieved Billy Corcoran in the third inning. Two outs in the frame. Got a two-pitch out and then a four-batter fourth. Tired three in a row to end the inning. Pitch misses outside. 2-0 on Francisco Acuna. Acuna flied out to left his first time up. Savino exhales, delivers at the letters for a strike. 2-1 the count. Missions with one run on two hits. Solo home run for Albert Fabian. Pitch to Acuna. At the letters, strike two calls. Eight hits for Amarillo. They could have a lot more runs in this game. But just two of their eight hits, the extra base hit variety. Savino deals. Chopper up the third baseline. It's fair. Luis Fields behind the back. Fires a cannon to first. In time to get Acuna. Luis has a very strong arm and showed it off right there. One out in the top of the fifth for Kai Roberts. Just a very different feel to this game than one you might expect. It's often offense telling the story in this ballpark. Not so much tonight. First pitch to Roberts, grounded to second base. Walters charges and fields. Hunter N flips to first and retires Roberts.

0: Two ground outs to begin this fifth inning for Nate Savino. Five in a row retired. Looking for a shutdown inning after the Amarillo offense got on the board for two runs. And here's Carson Tucker now. First pitch. Low and outside, 1-0. Tucker with his third at bat. He's 0-2. Grounded out the second and struck out. The pitch. Way outside with another breaking ball. And it's 2-0. Sun beginning to set. The Texas Panhandle. Pitch home. Way outside, 3-0. And Savino just kind of all over the place with his commands. He appears to be locked in, and then he'll just throw these pitches to right-handed batters that are nowhere close, up and out. Not sure if it's just not finishing his follow-through or what exactly. Pitch, it nearly hits Tucker in the dirt. A four-pitch walk. Just incredibly erratic from Nate Savino. I don't know what is going on there. That sparks Amarillo get some action going in their bullpen. Right-hander Alec Baker is now throwing for the Sod Poodles, and here comes a visit to the mound, and understandably so. I was mentioning that was happening every so often to Savino where he just missed wildly, but that was four in a row that just were nowhere near the zone. Almost dangerous. That last one to Tucker, fortunately able to get out of the way. See if the Misfits can take advantage. Ethan Salas to the plate. He's been on base twice. Walk in the first, single in the third. It's 2-1 Amarillo in this series opener, top of the fifth. Game 97 for the Misfits. First pitch to Salas. This is low, and it's 1-0. The stretch run of the 2026 season. Misfits right in the thick of the playoff hunt with 42 to go. The pitch. Roped into right field, hit well. Racing back, McLaughlin makes the catch against the wall to retire Salas. That ball was smoked. 106 off the bat. But Ethan Salas narrowly missing a home run and extra bases. Thanks to Ortiz tracking that one down. Misfits trail it 2-1 as we go to the bottom of the fifth inning here in Hodgetown.
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0: Bottom of the fifth inning. Amarillo 2, San Antonio 1. Jamie hit back to the mound. First pitch misses low to the leadoff man, Drew Jones. And it's 1-0. Pitt escaped trouble in the first three innings. Couldn't quite do so in the fourth. To two-out RBI singles for the Sod Poodles. The 1-0. Driven to left field. Roberts coming on, makes the catch. And there's one gone here in the fifth inning. Man, it is tough when balls are hit up the middle to have a sense of whether it's going to right center, or left. We're down this right field line. Getting used to it slowly but surely, but wow. It's tricky. Christopher Taurine to the plate. First pitch. Driven to center field. Kai Roberts ranging back. Makes the chest high grab. Two gone. It helps when there are two line drives that look almost exactly the same into the same spot to help you have a sense of where it's going. Give me two tries at it, basically. Here's Hansel Luis now. First pitch. Fastball over for a strike, and it's 0-1. This would be a much-needed easy fifth for Jamie Hitz. Pitch count in a good spot. He's just had so many high-stress pitches to this point. The 0-1. Fouled straight back, and it's 0-2 on Luis. Doubled to lead off the fourth and was thrown out at home plate. It looked like Jamie Hitz was going to get out of the fourth without allowing a run. Two-out rally emerged. The 0-2. At the knees, strike three called. What a fifth inning for Jamie Hitz. 1-2-3 frame. The first time he hasn't allowed a base runner in an inning. We'll go to the sixth. It's 2-1 Amarillo.
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0: Thanks, Jackson. It's 2-1 Amarillo in front as we head to the top of the sixth inning. Two and a third scoreless frames out of the bullpen for Nate Savino, and he is out there to continue. First pitch at the knees for a strike to Tirso Ornelas, and it's 0-1. Credit Sod Poodles pitching. They have held the Missions to just two hits so far. The 0-1. Fouled out of play and over the sweet level. Third base side, it's 0-2. There's a lot of opportunities for balls on the street here at Hodgetown. The 0-2. Popped up. This one playable on the infield. As shortstop Tyrene ranging in, makes the catch. The left to second base. One out here in the sixth inning. The way that the ballpark is set up, right on the street you walk in through the home plate gate, there's the concourse immediately. And the suite level just above. So if you hit it over the suite level, you're just hitting it onto the street. Lots of foul ball opportunities. And just like that, as I was talking about the length of the relief outing for Savino, Javier Colina, Sock Poodles manager, taking the ball from his left-hander. We'll take a step aside and tell you more about the new Amarillo pitcher when we come back here in just a moment.
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0: New pitcher in, the right-hander Alec Baker. Jake Cunningham, 1-0 pitch, takes low, and it's 2-0 on Cunningham. Baker is the third pitcher of the night for the Sod Poodles. Cunningham has grounded out to third and walked so far tonight. Trying to reach with one out here in the sixth. 2-0, drilled up the middle for a base hit on the ground for Cunningham. His first hit of the night and just the third for the Missions. That was 109 off the bat. Much needed base runner. Sod Poodles pitching had really settled into a rhythm, and credit the left-hander, Nate Savino, 2 2/3 scoreless innings without allowing a hit in relief. Now Braden Carpathios. Baker, first pitch, swung on and missed, it's 0-1. 26-year-old from Springfield, Massachusetts, Alec Baker, 18th round pick of the Diamondbacks in 2023 out of Dallas Baptist University. Premier college baseball program. The 0-1. Popped up, foul ground, third base side. Long run over for Luis and Franco. It's out of play into the seats. Dallas Baptist missed the NCAA tournament this year. It was the first time since 2013 they hadn't made it. One of the more consistent programs you can count on, especially as a mid-major, but beautiful field on their small campus in Dallas. The 0-2 in the dirt, blocked by Barriga. Baker has a 7.26 ERA in 23 appearances this year. 48 in the third innings, 38 strikeouts to 24 walks, a .323 opposing average. And you do have to take some of these numbers with a grain of salt because of the way this ballpark plays. 1-2, fouled straight back and out of play onto the street. Similar to how we've talked about High A Asheville, with those Corpus Christi hooks when they get called up in the Astros organization. The numbers can just be brutal for pitching staffs with Amarillo, thanks to Hodgetown. 1-2. Outside, 2-2. But hey, credit the Sotboodles. 20 July games, they've got the second-best ERA in the Texas League, 3.90. And the bullpen especially has been really good. 2-2 is swung on and missed for strike three. Now two gone here in the sixth inning. And we're seeing that bullpen go to work. Billy Corcoran, the starter, didn't go deep. Not expected to do that. It's been Savino, now Baker starting off nicely. Here's Ryan Jackson. Set from Baker. First pitch to the righty. Swing and a miss. 0-1.
10: When you run back, just kind of stop right in here. Don't run past.
0: Baker set at the belts. And the pitch. In the dirts. 1-1. Barriga's done a really nice job behind the plate, smothering balls in the dirt. There has been no chance to advance on any of them. 2-1. Amarillo, top of the sixth inning. Baker looks in, delivers. Line drive foul down the left field line, and it's 1-2. A late swing from Ryan Jackson on a breaking ball from Alec Baker. It's Jake Cunningham at first base. She's trying to strike back. Two-run fourth inning for Amarillo, the difference right now. 1-2 is a chopper to third. Luis scoops it up. He'll throw to first and retire Jackson to end the inning. Alec Baker picks up right where Nate Savino left off. It's still 2-1 Sotboodles as we go to the bottom of the sixth inning here at Hodgetown.
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0: 2-1, Amarillo, as we go to the bottom of the sixth inning. Jamie hits out to start the sixth. Just 62 pitches to this point, despite allowing 8 hits. A first pitch to Ben McLaughlin. Breaking ball low, and it's 1-0. So many swings early in counts, as we saw from Frisco last time out against Hitt, which allowed him to push through 5 despite allowing 7 runs. 1-0. driven deep to center field. Roberts racing back at the wall. It is gone off the batter's eye. That is a home run well earned for Ben McLaughlin, his 10th of the year, and it's now 3-1 Amarillo. To center, it's 400 feet, one of the few places where you really got to smash it in this park, and McLaughlin did. 414 feet, 104 miles an hour off the bat. It had been largely singles for Amarillo. Six of their eight hits in the game had been singles. They find the home run ball here in the sixth. Alberto Barriga steps in. First pitch outside, 1-0. It's an Amarillo team that, as expected, hits a lot of home runs. That's their 127th on the year as a team. Pitch outside, 2-0. And yet, not as many as they could have, considering this ballpark. They're fourth in the Texas League entering play in home runs. Hit comes set. And the 2-0. At the letters for strike, 2-1. Igor Gil is throwing for the Missions. He was warming earlier. Now he's back into the bullpen. Got a great view of the Missions bullpen right in front of me. Pitch home. Foul out of play behind home. And it's 2-2. Considering all the hits, Jamie Hitt doing a nice job. He's beyond the verge of getting through six, but he's got a long way to go to do that. Comes set at the belts. 2-2 to Barriga. Popped up foul and out of play, just to our right. Line drive to left, coming on Cunningham with a dive. He makes the catch. Got a late break, but recovers beautifully to retire Barriga. Jake Cunningham continues to flash the leather. He made some excellent plays in center last week against Frisco. This time in left, a snow cone grab to hold on. Now on Angel Ortiz. That's a huge first out in the sixth for Jamie Hitt. Easily could unravel after the home run. First pitch to Ortiz. Smoke to the second baseman. Tucker, who snags it with a backhand grab. Two gone. Well-positioned Carson Tucker. And that brings up Gene Walters. Hit almost through six with a quality start. First pitch to Walters. Over for a strike, and it's 0-1. Home run for Ben McLaughlin in this inning has made it 3-1 Amarillo. That is not a secure lead, especially in this ballpark. Jamie Hitt, a lot of positives to take from this start. The 0-1. Chopper foul at the plate, and it's 0-2. The nine hits, not great, but the way he has escaped trouble, shaken off a lot of hard contact, it's been really impressive. Again, his pitch count in such a good spot, allowing him to go deep. Now up to 72 pitches. Still very, very good. 0-2 home. Line drive to right. Carpathios will make a chest-high grab, and that ends the inning. After the home run by Ben McLaughlin, three straight retired by Jamie Hitt to get him through six innings for a quality start to this point. 3-1 Sotpoodles as we head to the seventh.
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0: 3-1, Amarillo off to the top of the seventh inning. Albert Fabian leading off against the right-hander Alec Baker. Offense with work to do here. First pitch, Fabian drives one to right field. Coming on, McLaughlin with a dive. He makes the catch. What a play. Two really nice grabs from the right fielder for Amarillo. And that'll bring up Francisco Acuna. Got a late break, but to recover and rob a leadoff base runner for the Missions. Here's Fabian, first pitch at the knees for a strike. It's 0-1. Acuna, I should say, and it's 0-1. The bullpen for Amarillo has been excellent so far. Pitch in the dirt, 1-1. It's Nate Savino in relief of Billy Corcoran. 2 2/3 scoreless, and now Baker a scoreless inning to this point. The pitch, line foul, right side, and it's 1-2 on Acuna. Again, I mentioned this has been a nice stretch for Amarillo pitching in July. 3.90 ERA, second in the Texas League in the month. Pitch misses to Acuna. 2-2 now. Baker set. And the pitch. Swing and a miss for strike three. Acuna set down on strikes. And Baker doing a nice job. High ERAs for the pitchers that have come in for the Sod Poodles, but they have not shown to pitch that way this night. It's been impressive. Now Kai Roberts. First pitch, line to second on one hop. Walters fields and throws to first to retire Roberts. A 1-2-3 seventh inning for Alec Baker in quick order. Stretch time at Hodgetown. It's 3-1 Sod Poodles.
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0: On to the bottom of the seventh inning, Junior Franco leading off against the new Missions pitcher. It's the left-hander Igor Heel, his second double-A appearance. The first one sure went very well. First pitch from the lefty, swing and a miss. It's 0-1. Filthy breaking ball from Heel, who struck out 5 in 2 scoreless innings against Frisco on Wednesday. Walked just 1, 30 pitches. The 0-1 pitch, fouled out of play, and it's 0-2. Igor Heel relies on a ton of movement. It's a four-pitch mix. Slider, curve, four-seam, and two-seam. Heel comes set. And exhale in the 0-2. Swing and a foul tip at the plate, in and out of the glove of the catcher, Salas. Heel's fastball looked really good in that first start. He can reach 97 with it. Throws a lot of sliders, his primary pitch, both to lefties and righties. The 0-2, very high, and it's 1-2. That was the slider. The pitch popped up. Foul ground, first base side. Albert Fabian over, ranging back on it. It's Carson Tucker at the last second that makes the catch. Looked to be Fabian's ball all the way, and then it pushed further into fair territory. Fabian had been standing in foul ground, and Tucker made the catch right by his teammate to save the day. That was the wind here in Amarillo playing a factor, without a doubt. Here's Trent Youngblood. First pitch inside, nearly hit Youngblood. That's 1-0, that fastball at 96 from Heel. The command was a problem at times with Fort Wayne this year for Heel. 30 walks in 33 and two-thirds innings. The 1-0 popped up foul and out of play. It's 1-1. The high strikeout numbers to offset it. 48 punch outs in 33 and two-thirds innings. And the command has looked good here so far. 1-1. A little bit low. Check swing and no swing for Youngblood. Walk just 1. His last time out. Small sample size. We'll continue to evaluate. 2-1. A little bit low, and it's 3-1. Just really good life on his heater. Mixes that with a good slider and a good curve. The pitch home. Catches the outer half for a strike. 3-2. Good slider that time from Heel. Youngblood singled in the third, struck out in the fourth. Lefty heel set. Payoff pitch. Popped up, foul and out of play. Another slider. A steady diet of them to Youngblood. Sun almost set here at Hochtown. Crowd has lessened a bit. The pitch home. A little bit high for ball four. A one-out walk to Trent Youngblood here in the seventh. Brings up Drew Jones. It's been a Wolf Stadium-type feel to this game. Yes, Amarillo's had a lot of hits, but both teams trying to scrap and claw for runs. There have been a couple of home runs, but it just doesn't have the Hochtown feel yet. See if that changes. First pitch to Jones, outside 1-0. And to be fair, at least one of the two home runs would have been a home run at Wolf Stadium. And maybe both. Pitch fouled straight back, and it's 1-1. Drew Jones just activated off the injured list. Has a hit in 14 straight home games coming in, and that's now 15 with his single in the first. Batting .368 in Hochtown. 1-1. Outside, 2-1. Overall, now a 12-game hitting streak for Drew Jones, the longest of his career. Starting to blossom offensively. It's taking him some time, but it's coming. 2-1, outside, 3-1. The defense has been there. The speed has been there. First-round pick for the Diamondbacks, trying to get that final tool that he needs into high gear. Heel looks in, deals, driven down the right field line. It'll hook Fallon out of play, and it's 3-2. Two-run fourth inning for Amarillo. RBI singles for Gene Walters and Junior Franco, then a solo home run by Ben McLaughlin in the sixth inning. That's the difference right now. The Missions have been held to just three hits by three Amarillo pitchers. Payoff. In it hurts. Ball four. So Igor Heel having some of those command troubles that plagued him in high A. Back-to-back walks in the seventh. That'll bring up Christopher Torre. That's why you can't take too much from one outing. Five strikeouts, one walk in two innings for Heel his first time. But when you have that many walks in that large of a sample size, it can speak to some of those larger challenges. That brings out a visit from Missions pitching coach Eric Abreu. Heel certainly has great stuff. There's no question of that. It's whether he can do enough to command it. He's got plenty of time to figure that out on the stretch of this season. 25-year-old from Maracay, Venezuela. Strikeout stuff is there. No question about that. Here's Doreen. First pitch in the dirt, and it's 1-0. Christopher Torin flied out to center in the fifth. It's also grounded into a 5-4-3 double play and reached on a fielder's choice. The 1-0. Over the inner half for a strike, and it's 1-1. Curveball that time from Igor Heel. First and second, one gone for Amarillo. 1-1 pitch. Tureen drives one into right, coming on Carpathios. He'll make a chest-high grab. Two gone in the inning. No advance from Youngblood, who was halfway off second base. Not sure what exactly was thinking there. Maybe trying to get a good break to score on a base hit, but might have cost him being able to tag and advance to third base. Now Juan Celuis, first and second, two gone. Crucial for Igor Heald to keep the deficit at just two runs. First pitch popped up foul and out of play over our heads, and it's 0-1. Left-hander Carlos Rey is throwing in the Sod Poodles bullpen. He's become a dominant late-inning guy for them. Heel comes set now. Checks on second and deals low. 1-1 the count. Luis doubled, was thrown out at home in the fourth inning. He's also grounded out to short and struck out. The 1-1. Inside, 2-1. Fastball that forced Luis to dance out of the way. Hasn't been easy in the seventh for Heal. The pitch. Chopped foul. 2-2 now. It was not easy for the starter Jamie Hitt, but he was able to get through six despite allowing nine hits. Held Amarillo to three runs. Now it's Heal with 25 pitches in the seventh inning. 2-2. Check swing by Luis. And he went around for strike three. Punch out for Igor Heal to get himself out of trouble. He strands two on base after a couple of walks. To the top of the eighth, Missions trail 3-1.
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0: On to the top of the eighth inning, it is 3-1. Amarillo in front. Alec Baker back to the mound. Carson Tucker leading off, first pitch outside. It's 1-0. Tucker followed by Salas and Tirso Ornelas. pitch home. Line drive to left field. Coming on is Franco with a dive. Did he catch it? Oh, he did. What a play. That is outstanding to rob Carson Tucker. We have seen some remarkable defense in this game. Franco had to scoop it off the turf with a shoestring grab before even diving. When he did dive, he caught it. And that will mark the end of the line for the right-hander Alec Baker. We are going to see Carlos Rey enter with one out in the eighth inning. It's 3-1 Amarillo. We'll take a step aside and be right back here on Country Legends KKYX.
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0: Carlos Rey into the ball game. He fires the first pitch high and into Ethan Salas. It's 1-0. The 1-0 to Salas. Upstairs, 2-0. Rey has been a dominant reliever in the back end for Amarillo. A 3.97 ERA. But again, consider this ballpark. That's not the stat that stands out. 2-0, fastball for a strike, 2-1. What does is 63 strikeouts in 34 innings. A 149 opposing average. Those are the two right there. Pitch, swing, and a miss. He has walked 34 in 34 innings, though. So the commands can really get him into trouble. And that's how, with just 17 hits allowed on the year, he's got an ERA of near 4. 2-2 pitch. Salas takes. Strike 3 calls. There's the punch out for Carlos Rey, as advertised. Breaking ball on the inner half of the plate. And here's Tirso Ornelas. Rey is a two-pitch guy primarily. Fastball, slider. He mixes in a changeup every so often, but it's primarily those two. First pitch to Ornelas. This is low, and it's 1-0. He's got 14 inches of horizontal break on his fastball. And it's 92 to 96. That is a ton of movement. Pitch at the letters for a strike, 1-1, especially for a four-seam fastball. When he's commanding the zone, he is very tough to beat. The 1-1 outside, 2-1 the count. 4 saves and 5 tries for Carlos Rey. You imagine the idea is that he is going to finish this game. The set from Rey. The pitch. grounded to second base, charged by Walters, settles his feet, throws to first, and retires Ornelas. A 1-2-3 eighth inning for Amarillo pitching. They continue to shut down the Missions. They have held them to just one base runner since the fifth inning. Amarillo coming to bat in the bottom of the eighth. When we come back, it's 3-1, Sotboodles.
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0: Fernando Zay is the new pitcher for Amarillo. For the Missions, I should say. Goodness. It's 3-1 Sotboodles as Ben McLaughlin leads off for Amarillo. First pitch, swung on and fouled straight back. It's 0-1. Jose, the third pitcher of the night for the Missions. 23-year-old from the Dominican Republic. The 0-1. Driven foul and out of play down the left field line. It's 0-2. What a turnaround to the season for Bernard Jose. Struggled mightily in Fort Wayne. 22 earned runs in 12 2/3 innings. He went down to the ACL. He dominated there, and he's been reliable since arriving with the Missions. Went up and down a couple times, the 0-2, driven foul and out of play. Remains 0-2, but he has done his thing. 6 earned runs in 16 2/3 innings. That's a 3.24 ERA, and opponents are hitting just 203 against him. The set from Jose, and the 0-2 outside, 1-2 the count. Back-to-back outings against Frisco where he allowed 1 run on 3 hits. 4 innings in total. The pitch, swing and a miss for strike 3. Filthy off-speed pitch from Bernard Jose, and there's one gone here in the 8th inning. Missions pitching has done a nice job. Yes, 9 hits for the Sotboodles. They have limited them as much as they possibly can in this ballpark, but unfortunately, San Antonio's offense has just not gotten going. 1 run on 3 hits tonight. First pitch to Alberto Barriga, swing and a miss. It's 0-1. Missions enter this game with 16 consecutive scoreless innings. They stretch that to 19. Amarillo scored 2 runs in the 4th inning. Pitch, swinging a foul tip. Looks as though the Sotboodles will not have Carlos Rey pitch the ninth inning. Alfred Murillo is warming up for Amarillo right now. In theory, to pitch the ninth. The 0-2. And it hurts 1-2. In that ninth inning, as they try to extend the game, Shins will have 4, 5, and 6 due up.

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3: Video stream, that is, went down for almost this entire inning, but it's back. Feel for all those involved. That's never any fun. Back in business. Chance now to see replays if necessary. That's helpful. The 0-2. And it hurts now 1-2. Bernardo Zea, three-pitch guy. Cutter, two-seam fastball, and sweeper. The pitch. Swing and a miss. Nasty, nasty sweeper for strike three. Bernardo Zea, a 1-2-3 eighth inning, striking out the side. Last chance for the Missions in the top of the ninth, trailing 3-1. Give you the ninth when we come back on KKYX.
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3: On to the top of the ninth inning. It's 3-1, Amarillo in front. Alfred Murillo, the new pitcher for the Sot Poodles. Their fifth of the night, 24-year-old from the DR, in to try to close it out. Cunningham followed by Carpathios and Ryan Jackson. First pitch to Cunningham. Smoke to right for a base hit on one hop in front of Ortiz. Great start to this ninth inning for San Antonio. Second hit of the night for Cunningham. Third time he's been on base. And now they'll bring the tying run to the plate in the form of Braden Carpathios. Murillo is 6.25 ERA in 33 appearances, 36 innings, 38 strikeouts, 24 walks, and a whip of nearly 2. First pitch to Carpathios, low in the dirt, and it's 1-0. Anything can happen in this ballpark. The 1-0. Swing and a miss. It's 1-1. Carpathios walked in the second. He's also popped out to third and struck out tonight. Murillo set at his chest and deals. And it hurts. 2-1. With how good Carlos Rey has been this year, just wonder why Amarillo takes him out after just two-thirds of an inning.

0: sometimes the game plan is given that you have to throw certain guys. Man, that could be tough. 2-1. Low, 3-1. Mission's had no answer against him, and now a guy with a much higher ERA and a feeling like you have a fresh start. The pitch at the letters for a strike. Carpathios now in a full count, 3-2. 3-1 Amarillo. We're in the top of the ninth inning. Jake Cunningham aboard at first. Payoff pitch. Swing and a miss for strike three. 97-mile-an-hour fastball blown by Carpathios up and out of the zone. One gone here in the ninth. That is the thing with Murillo. He can really throw hard. Tops out at 100 miles an hour. It is fastball slider for Murillo. Here's Jackson. First pitch, low, 1-0. Jackson, so far tonight, 0-3. Chance to come through, the pitch. Line drive, right field, a base hit. Two aboard for the Missions with only one out. A single from Cunningham, a single from Jackson. And now Albert Fabian, who is responsible for the only Missions run tonight. A solo home run in the second inning. Here comes a visit to the mound. Missions making things interesting here in the ninth inning. They are just 1-44 this year when they trail after eight innings. But making a little rally happen. See if that visit to the mound helps. Alfred Murillo was the infield initially. And then pitching coach Gabby Hernandez joined in as well. A two-run game. That can change in an instant, especially here. First pitch, outside, 1-0. 98 on the gun for Murillo. Fabian, since the homer in the second, has popped out to short and lined out to right. Jackson is the tying run at first base. 1-0 pitch. Over for a strike, 1-1. It's a slider at 90 miles an hour from Alfred Murillo. The pitch, down, 2-1. Amarillo this year, when they're ahead after eight innings, they are 35-5, 14-3 in this ballpark. They're a much better road team than they are at home. Murillo deals. Swing and a miss on a pitch in the dirt. Fabian will want that one back. He chased a ball three. A slider that just fell off the table at 91 miles an hour. Cunningham at second, Jackson at first. Fabian trying to keep the line moving. Every game, especially against these Sod Poodles, is crucial down the stretch. The set, the pitch. Just a little bit outside. It's 3-2. Close pitch, and this crowd, not a fan of that call. 100 miles an hour. Did look to be off the plate. Definitely outside on replay. It's a good frame from Barriga to make it look better. The payoff. At the knees, strike three called. Oh, man, 100 miles an hour, painted perfectly. And there's now two gone in the ninth inning. What a pitch. Truly what a pitch from Murillo. Nothing you can do with that. Here's Francisco Acuna. Last chance for the Missions, trailing 3-1. So many games this year have been close. First pitch, driven high in the air, deep to left field. Way back, it goes, it is gone! Three-run home run, Francisco Acuna on the first pitch. And it's 4-3 Missions, just like that, here in the ninth inning. Hit way up into the windy night in Amarillo, and it was way out. The Missions, down to their final outs, take the lead on the sixth home run of the year for Francisco Acuna. Here's Kai Roberts, first pitch, high, 1-0. You could hear the Missions dugout erupt as soon as that ball was hit. They knew it was gone. 1-0. Foul tip at the plate, 1-1. Like I said, anything can happen in this ballpark. The Missions, just one win this year when they trail after eight innings. 0-22 on the road. But now they've got a shot to win it. The 1-1. Ground ball up the middle. The shortstop, Terrine Field, settles his feet, throws to first, and retires Roberts to end the inning. Three-run homer, Francisco Acuna, gives the Missions a 4-3 lead. We'll be back. Three more outs to get to pick up a series opening victory in Hodgetown.
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0: Francis Peña is the new pitcher for the Missions, who now have a 4-3 lead in the bottom of the ninth inning. A three-run homer by Francisco Acuna with two outs has given San Antonio a one-run advantage, and now Peña, who has been dominant of late, is turned to try to close it out. Gene Walters leads off for Amarillo. Peña, hard-throwing right-hander, comes set. First pitch to Walters. Over the outer half for a strike, it's 0-1. 97-mile-an-hour fastball from Peña. That is the velo we've started to see more of from him. Just two earned runs allowed his last 17 and two-thirds innings. The 0-1. Outside at 98. 1.02 ERA across those 17 and two-thirds innings, and 18 strikeouts in his last 11 appearances. 1-1. Swing and a miss. Filthy slider, 1-2. Walters is 2 for 3. He singled in the second and also in the fourth. Lined out to right his last time. The kick and the fire. Down in the dirt, 2 and 2. Pena is 3 for 3 on save opportunities this year. This is his 30th appearance of the season. Two-two pitch. High, 3 and 2. One at 97. Not particularly competitive. Junior Franco on deck. 4-3 missions, bottom of the ninth inning. Pena set. Payoff pitch. High for ball four. The tying run is aboard. And that brings up Junior Franco. When Pena's been at his best, he's limited walks. Seen him get down bad paths when he's not able to do that. It's been one walk or less for Francis Pena in every outing since June 13th. First pitch is swung on and missed by Franco. It's 0-1. That is 11 appearances with one walk or fewer. The 0-1. Popped up, foul and out of play. It's 0-2. Still 30 walks in 42 innings, which gives you a sense of where he was earlier in the season with his command. But 11 straight with one or fewer, that's massive. Here comes missions manager Chris Tremme. And I am very curious to see what this is about. He wants to have a conversation with first base umpire Jamal Allen. A balk was called on Francis Pena. That's allowing Walters to get to second. And so that is what this conversation is all about. Didn't see the indication initially, so I'm wondering if that is what Chris Tremme was confused about. That is a huge call. Now the tying run in scoring position. Take away that second pitch that was fouled off. It's the 0-1. Fouled out of play. Now, it's 0-2. Very strange. And you're trying to pretend it never happened. Again, just didn't get a good look at that to really see. Was focused on where the foul ball was going, and then all of a sudden saw that Walters had danced his way to second as Chris Tremme was walking out. The 0-2. Ground ball past the first baseman, Fabian, into the corner. Carpathios over to dig it out. Here comes Walters to score. Franco will pull into second base with a game-tying RBI double here in the ninth inning. More magic at Hodgetown in the late innings. That ball was smoked up the line by Junior Franco. 1-0-2 off the bat. Francis Pena, who had been so dominant coming into this outing, sees a walk, a balk, and a double lead to the tying run and a blown save. Here's Trent Youngblood. Nobody out, winning run at second base. First pitch, squares to bunt, pulls back and takes low. It's 1-0. Just amazing, the momentum swings here in this ninth inning. Pena set, 1-0, squares to bunt and does so. Pena off the mound to field, only played at first, and gets it there with Tucker covering for the out. Down to third goes Franco. A successful sacrifice. The winning run now 90 feet away. And Drew Jones, the batter. The Missions were down to their final out, trailing 3-1. Francisco Acuña's three-run homer gave them the lead. Amarillo has now tied it in the bottom of the ninth and are looking to win it with the runner at third. Infield in for the Missions. First pitch to Drew Jones. Swing and a miss. It's 0-1. Got Jones to chase at a high slider. Drew Jones has singled, flied out to right, flied out to center, and walked tonight. 1-for-3. 0-1 pitch. Outside, 1-1. .97 fastball from Pena. Certainly a strikeout situation. Missions have thrown out a runner at home in this game. That was back in the fourth inning. 1-1 pitch. Ground ball, past the shortstop. No, Acuña dives to try to knock it down and is now in pain. The winning run comes in to score. And Acuña is absolutely in excruciating pain. This is a tough situation. Amarillo has just won the game 5-4. A walk-off infield single for Drew Jones, but everybody having their attention right now on Acuña. The entire Missions infield and now outfield surrounding him at shortstop. He made an incredible effort to try to knock it down at least. Did keep it on the infield, but just no chance with Franco scoring, and Amarillo wins it in crushing fashion for the Missions 5-4, but that's not the big story right now. Acuña now sitting up, but his head in his hands, you could just tell it was bad as soon as everyone kind of reacted and stopped as that run came in to score. It was a chopper to short. Acuña dove to stop the ball and then just couldn't throw it. He was in so much pain. And now he's up to his feet. He's going to walk off the field, and you just hope this is not anything severe for Acuña. He gets a nice hand from the Sod Poodles fans. What a play from Acuña just to keep it on the infield. You wonder if he doesn't get hurt there. Does he have a chance at home? Who knows? A crushing loss here tonight for the Missions by a final score of 5-4. Missions had one win coming in these situations when trailing after 8 in 45 tries, and that will stretch to 1-45 despite an incredible rally. It was a three-run homer by Acuña in the top of the ninth, but two in the bottom half for Amarillo to walk it off by a final score of 5-4. Thank you so much for joining us. We will take a step aside and bring you the Missions post-game show. We return on KKYX.
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9: It's time for the San Antonio Missions postgame show. A recap of the just-concluded Missions game and a complete rundown of the Texas League and Major League scoreboards. Now let's head back to the ballpark.
0: Welcome to the Missions postgame show. A heartbreaker on Tuesday night for San Antonio. They trailed 3-1 into the top of the ninth, took the lead 4-3. But fall 5-4 in.
10: 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This is only a test.

0: This is a test of the emergency alert system. This is only a test.
1: Defensively at shortstop, which I'm sure is very exciting for Rangers fans. A win for Frisco would also be big for the Missions, as they would maintain just a one-game deficit for a playoff spot despite the loss. In the Padres organization, Fort Wayne picks up a 5-2 win on the road over Great Lakes. Albuquerque, a 12-7 lead over El Paso after five innings. And the San Diego Padres, with lots of trade deadline question marks surrounding them, trail the Rockies 4-2 at home in the bottom of the third inning. San Diego at 53-53. There's a lot of chatter about whether Mason Miller will be dealt, and we'll see how that continues to play out. The trade deadline on Monday, just 6 days away. Time for us to recap this game. It looked so exciting for a moment, and then it was crushing in the end. Missions took the lead in the top of the second on a solo home run by Albert Fabian. Amarillo threatened a lot early. A couple of double plays to end innings that got Jamie Hitt out of trouble. But then two runs finally scored in the fourth to snap the 19-inning consecutive scoreless streak. A RBI single for Gene Walters and then an RBI single for Junior Franco to make it 2-1 Amarillo. That stood until the bottom of the sixth when Ben McLaughlin homered to make it 3-1. And it was a 3-1 advantage until the top of the ninth inning when the Missions rallied. Single for Jake Cunningham, single for Ryan Jackson. And then with two out in the ninth, Francisco Acuna went yard on the first pitch he saw from Alfred Murillo. Give the Missions the lead. And it looked to be, wow, what a thrilling win on this series opener. A momentum swing, but that was not to be. Amarillo struck for two runs in the bottom of the ninth to win it 5-4. A walk to Gene Walters, and he reached second on a balk. Junior Franco's RBI double scored Walters. A sacrifice bunt moved Franco over to third. And then a ground ball by Drew Jones, the shortstop Acuna, who dove and kept it in front. No chance, really, to get Franco at home plate. He was in excruciating pain after diving to his right to make that play. Don't exactly know what the injury was, but you just hope Acuna's all right. All of his teammates surrounded him, and we'll see if that's a long-term injury. He did get up on his own power and walked off the field. It appeared to be maybe a hyperextension of something as he reached to make that play, but that's just never something you want to see. Amarillo's celebration was muted as a result. Just not wanting to see an injury like that and a crushing loss. In walk-off fashion, Amarillo defeats the Missions 5-4. Thank you so much for joining us here tonight. We'll be back tomorrow. First pitch at 7:05. Matthew Watson gets the start for San Antonio against Junior Sanchez for the Sot Poodles. But for now, I am Jordy Fee-Platt saying so long from Hodgetown, and have a great rest of your Tuesday night.
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Back a few months ago, I was headlining a great big nightclub. And he put me up a couple of days early. I came in a couple of days early, and they put me up at what they call the Star Suite. Now, here I am, headliner in one of the biggest nightclubs in the country, and I wake up at 8 o'clock in the morning in this Star Suite, all by myself. Yeah, that's what I said, aw. But I did what I've always done, man, to cheer myself up. I picked up my guitar, I sat down, I wrote me a little song. Now, this is how it feels to be alone at the top of the hill, trying to figure out why.

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4: Cattle and corn close mostly higher while wheat and cotton finish lower. I'm Kerry Martin with Closing Markets on the Texas Farm Bureau Radio Network. Cattle futures bounced back after big losses on Monday following news of the plan to reopen the Mexican border to livestock imports. That caused a big crash Monday. We bounced it back a bit on Tuesday. Live cattle finished higher with August up 225, 227.47. The October up 340, closing at 222.17. Feeder cattle mixed with the nearby contracts higher, the deferreds lower. August feeders up 482, 343.07. September feeders up 530, 337.22. Now, we mentioned that big crash in futures on Monday. That caused some packers to come in and try to buy a few cattle on the break. We sold a few out of Kansas at 228 live. Dress cattle in Nebraska selling at 360. But again, that's just a few to get things started. Right now, we're looking at bids in Kansas at 228 live, bids in Nebraska 228 live and 360 dressed. Boxed beef prices higher, choice up 291, 365.80. Select up 76 cents, 345.92. Corn closed higher after a big loss on Monday. September corn up 6 3/4, 458.5. December corn up 6.5, 480.5. The wheat complex mixed with hard wheat lower, soft wheat higher. September Kansas City wheat down 2 3/4, 726.25. September Chicago wheat up 2.5. It's 662.5. Cotton finished lower on the new crop December. It was down 35 points, closing at 80.53 cents. In the energy markets, August natural gas down 11, 265. September West Texas crude down 331, 79.30 a barrel. I'm Kerry Martin on the Texas Farm Bureau Radio Network.
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16: Well, good day to you, my Texas farming and ranching neighbor. And come on down that pecan tree lined lane through that old screen door here at Granny Marble's house. We're going to walk down the hallway into Granny Marble's kitchen. My camp cook, Hop Singh, has got you a cup of coffee, glass of iced tea, something hot to eat. We're going to take care of you. We're going to provide you the best darn farm show in 100,000 square miles, too. We are down on the farm. You're our neighbor. Neighbor, welcome in. I'm Larry Marble. I'm the host and owner of the program, and we are the best darn farm show in Texas.
17: No brag, just fact.
16: Thanks so much for listening. We're brought to you by the LMA, Livestock Marketing Association. Let's get started. Neighbor, let's take a look at the grain movement, courtesy of John Tuggle, Tuggle & Company, Corpus 361-852-5207. The trade was somewhat surprised at how much the corn and bean crops had deteriorated in just 1 week, as evidenced by the USDA's crop condition report in the afternoon. USDA pegged the good to excellent portion of the U.S. corn crop at 63%, down 4% from just last week and 10% below last year at this time. The corn crop was reported to now be 78% pollinated. Soybeans were also lower at 63% good to excellent, 3% lower than last week, 7% less than last year. Milo was only 41% good to excellent, down 4% from last week, 15% below last year, 66% good to excellent. Corn futures regained about half of what they had lost, closing up 6. Soybeans were also higher, up 3 to 6, while KC wheat was down anywhere from 3 to 6. Crude oil was down again, currently down about $3.50 by the barrel, around $79. Over the last 2 mornings, USDA has announced new export sales of soybeans to China of 4.9 million bushels and sales to an unknown destination of 11.9 million bushels, the first overnight flash sale for about a week. The Midwest is expected to get some scattered rains this week in places up to 2 inches, but next week is forecast to be back to above normal temperatures and below normal rainfall. Europe remains hot and dry. Corpus Christi's public elevator at 8 a.m. is open this week from 7 a.m. to 9:45. Houston, Timco open Wednesday forward from 7 a.m. to 7 p.m. and the Andersons are open this week from 7 a.m. to 7 p.m. There's your grain report. John Tuggle, 1-800-2-TUGGLE, 800-288-4453, 361-852-5207. John Tuggle, Tuggle & Company, Corpus Christi, Texas. They're on the line with Benny Cox from Producers in Cargill, San Angelo. Benny, how did we sell sheep and goats?
18: Oh, we got along pretty good today. We had 5,200 total head. We sold a good many wool feeder lambs, you know, that were castrated and sure enough could have gone to the feed yard. Of course, they're not. They're going to slaughter. They were $5 to $10 higher. On the hair sheep type, the lighter end of those, from $10 to $15 higher. On your kid goats, they sell from $10 to $15 higher. Slaughter ewes, mostly firm to $5 higher. Your slaughter nanny sell in a range from $110 to $160, but mostly $128 to $180. Slaughter billies from $190 all the way up to $295. On your wool lambs that we did sell, there's some old big things that brought around $230, but some of those lighter lambs all the way up to $288. On your slaughter lambs, the hair sheep type, the lighter end of those, $240 to $328. Your heavier weights, anywhere from $230 to $3. We did have some feeders, some real light feeder lambs that brought up to as high as $374.
16: Good.
18: On the slaughter ewes, they sell from $1 to $1.60, but mostly $122 to $142. Kid goats, $320 to $424, but mostly $356 to $379.
16: Do we know anything for the cattle sale late week?
18: No, we're selling some Cargill cattle this week. There'll probably be 70, 80 steers of those. I don't know how many heifers they might sell. I suspect it's still going to be pretty light this week. We'll have to get to 500 before we can get to 6.
16: Well, we'll do our best to get there. Tell everybody how to get a hold of you, Benny Cox.
18: Call me on my mobile. 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
16: Hold on just a second. Neighbor, taking a look at the beef movement. So far this week, Southern Live cattle 228, dressed cattle 360. Hasn't been enough cattle to say any sort of a market trend established yet. Tuesday's slaughter, 106,000 head, 3,000 head more than a week ago, 7,000 head less than a year ago. Box prices, choice up 297, 365, 86. Select down 164, 343, 52. 112 total loads, 72.87 choice, 17.03 select, 8.25 trim, 13.71 ground beef. Today's cash cattle call, we'll call it steady, depending on what box beef prices do. Neighbor, there's your meat movement. You're on the line, Phil Brockenbush from Giddings Livestock. Phil, how was the Monday sale?
17: Good, Larry. We wound up with 1,082. The market only gives a little cheaper again this week. The cows and bulls, steady the last week. You know, that deal's getting a little cheaper, but it feels really good.
16: Good. Well, walk the pens with us.
17: All right, your steers ran them back every $5, brought up to $8. 3 to 4 weight, 451 to 570. 4 to 5 weight, 435 to 540. 5 to 6 weight, 384 to 422 and a half. 6 to 7 weight, 356 to 385. 7 to 8 weight, 324 to 360. Your heifer mate, ran them back every $5.12, brought up to 740. 3 to 4 weight, 432 to 515. 4 to 5 weight, 402 to 580. 5 to 6 weight, 364 to 540. 6 to 7 weight, 340 to 475. 7 to 8 weight, 301 to 4 and a quarter. Your bull yearling, 7 to 850 pounds, $3 to 360. 850 to 1,000 pounds, $2, 320. Packer cow bulls, the high yielding bulls, 210 to 222. The medium yielding bulls, 190 to 205. High yielding gals, 160 to 184. The medium yielding gals, 145 to 159. The little thin gals, 112 to 140. The stocker cow pairs brought from 1850 to 4,500. And the bred cows from 2,300 to 4,700.
16: Good. What was the count again?
17: 1052.
16: How do you feel about this next Monday sale, Phil?
17: Well, I think this market kind of slowed it down a little bit. They're cutting hay around here. So I think, you know, we'll have around that 1,000 or so again next week. Got a few phone calls, so we'll have a good deal. In 2 weeks, we'll have a bunch of cows or some bred heifers from a guy, some red and black. They'll be really good. He sent them to us several times before. We'll have them on August 10th. I think there's 70 or so of them. They'll kind of be half black and half red and brindle. So anybody needs any good replacements, we'll have them here in a couple weeks.
16: Tell everybody how to get a hold of you.
17: Yes, sir. You can call me at 979-712-4395 or call the barn at 979-542-2274.
16: I appreciate you, Phil. Thank you so much.
17: Yes, sir. Thank you, Larry.
16: Bye-bye.
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16: We are on the line with John Robertson from Coleman Livestock Auction. They sell every Wednesday. It's a Tuesday evening. What do you see as you look across the alleyway?
20: Well, we're walking the pens this evening. We're probably going to have around 150 to 200 cows tomorrow. We're going to be probably running between 800 and 1,000. We're tagging on 700, 800 tonight. So we're probably going to have around 800 to 1,000 tomorrow, sir.
16: Good. The shiniest consignment of calves that you've seen?
20: Nothing really spectacular. We've got a few good pens of calves that we're going to be running tomorrow, but really nothing spectacular. It's in the pens this evening. All this hot weather and uncertainty. I think we got a little slowdown on us this week, but you know, we'll see what happens in the next few weeks on this.
16: Right.
20: So
16: keeper cows, anything there?
20: There are a few good cows, and they go back to the country. We do have some good cows that can help build this herd back up. So we will hope that some people will be there to buy some of these good cows and put them back to pasture. And get some of these good calves back on the ground, sir.
16: Well, we're going to put this over all of South and Central Texas tonight. So tell everybody how to get a hold of you.
20: You need to get a hold of me and call me at 817-475-6377 or the girls in the office at 325-5419. I'm Larry.
16: I appreciate it, John. Thank you for the call.
20: Talk to you Thursday. Take care. Bye-bye.
16: Bye. 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
21: Do.
16: We're on the line with Sean Geiswhite. Get a SP Livestock. Sean, how did sheep and goats sell for you?
21: It went good again, Larry. We didn't catch as many as I thought this morning. We ended up a little over 2,000. The market was awful good. I thought kid goats, some of those feeder kids might have been a tick higher. The kind of 60-pound kids, I'm going to call them steady the last week. Kind of tops was up a little over $4, I guess, on the better end of them. And then on the lamb, those better Dorper lambs, I'm going to say they was probably maybe 15, 20 higher. You know, kind of tops was up to about 350, I guess, on some of those better Dorper lambs. So I thought we got along real well.
16: Good. Cattle-wise, what are you seeing?
21: Well, it's been slow. Larry. I'm hoping we'll get somewhere around that 600 to 700. We'll see how it plays out this evening. But they're slowly trickling in, so we'll we'll catch our share, I'm sure.
16: Tell everybody how to contact you, Sean.
21: You can reach us 830-997-4394.
16: I appreciate it. Thank you so much.
21: Thank you.
16: Bye-bye.
0: Neighbor, I'm Larry Marble, and I want to speak to you farmers and ranchers that are out on the turn row, in the alleyway, sorting cattle, or maybe on a piece of equipment, bringing a crop in or getting it in the ground. 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
16: We are on the line with Bill Martin from Lone Star Stockyards, Wheelerata, Texas. Bill, how was your day?
1: Well, it was nice and warm, Larry. We had about 500 head today, a small run. USDA reported not enough sales to establish a comparison. But compared to the prices of the last 30 days, you'd have to call it sharply lower. Canyon, we had 315-pound heifer calves at 570, 300-pound bull calves at 610, Clarendon, 350-weight steer calves at 580, 360-weight heifer calves at 540, 250-weight heifer calves at 605. Wildereta, 380-pound heifer calves at 495, 290-weight bull calves at $6. Wildereta, 295-pound weaned steer calves at 630. Logan, New Mexico, 475-pound steer calves at 462, 500-pound weaned heifer calves at 390. From Vega, we had some short solid mouth cows, nice red Angus cows with pretty good sized calves at 4150 for the pair. Bushland, 305-pound weaned steer calves at 617. 50. Hereford, 810-pound mixed steers. These would be yearlings at 325. 835 weights from Dimmitt at 326. 700-pound steers from Dimmitt at 345. And 770-weight heifers at 301. From Clarendon, 400-pound bull calves at 490. 300-pound bull calves at 590. And 275-weight heifer calves at 555. Weigh cows today range from 160 to 172 on the top.
16: Good. Do you know of anything for next week yet?
1: I'm sure we'll have some this hot weather. We're kind of waiting for a break to see what shows up.
16: Tell everybody how to get a hold of you, Bill.
1: Please call us at 806-677-0777.
16: I appreciate the call. Thank you so much.
1: Thank you, Larry.
16: Bye-bye.
1: Bye.
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16: Neighbor, now it's time to talk to Leo Casas. Leo, how are you today?
22: Doing good, Larry. I want to talk about something that everybody's been complaining about. Everybody's been whining about, oh my gosh, these imports from Mexico. What are we going to do? We are short 36 million cattle in the United States from our most recent high in the 70s. 36 million. The entire nation of Mexico doesn't have 36 million cattle, much less the ability or desire to import anywhere near a small fraction of that. Quit worrying about that. We're in an all-time record high cattle market. 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I can be reached at 361-362-5863 or check us out on Facebook, Leo Casas III, C-A-S-A-S, Leo Casas III. 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
16: We're on the line with Cousin Brian Lintzman from Seguin Cattle Company. 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
23: Shaping up fairly good, Larry. Kind of guessing that 250, 300, you know, again this week.
2: you know, over the last couple of weeks, this old cattle market's been making its adjustments, but I think she's going to level off here pretty quick. And sheep and goats was lighter today, kind of guessing, you know, 700 somewhere in there. And like I said, the markets, we've been holding our own there. So, I mean, that makes me happy. And like I said, we don't know until tomorrow, but we'll see how we turn out.
0: Right. Well, tell everybody how to get a hold of you, whether they're settling cattle or sheep and goats.
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0: I appreciate you. Thank you so much, Brian.
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0: 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Houston, September plus 30, 488 and a half. And Progresso, September plus 75, 533 and a half. Hard red winter wheat to Houston in July, September plus 90, 816 and a quarter. We'll call number 1 beans to Houston in August, November less 50, 1170. And Placido, November less 85, 1135. Maybe that's it for the best darn farm show in Texas.
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0: 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I'm Larry Marble. We appreciate you.
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17: There's about a 3 to 5 minute slowdown being caused by construction work up in the right lane on Loop 410 eastbound at Perrin Vital. Delays start from the Starcrest. And more long-term road work blocks off both the entrance and the exit on I-10 eastbound at La Cantera. That's San Antonio traffic. I'm Jason Fossig.
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0: 79 and cloudy, getting warmer in the afternoon with a high of 97.
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15: KKYX Traffic Check.
16: There's about a 3 to 5 minute slowdown being caused by construction work up in the right lane on Loop 410 eastbound at Perrin Vital. Delays start from the Starcrest. And more long-term road work blocks off both the entrance and the exit on I-10 eastbound at La Cantera. That's San Antonio traffic. I'm Jason Fossig.

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17: KKYX Traffic Check.
18: All lanes are back open because construction cones were picked up on Loop 410 eastbound between Pear and Vinyl and I-35, but more long-term road work blocks off the two left lanes and just the right lane gets through on the upper level of I-10 westbound at North Frio. That's San Antonio traffic. I'm Jason Fossig.
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0: 79 and cloudy, getting warmer in the afternoon with a high of 97.
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5: KKYX Traffic Check.
6: Some minor slowdowns this morning caused by a stalled vehicle in the right lane going westbound on Highway 90 at Nogalitos. And ongoing construction work blocks off both the entrance and the exit ramp on I-10 eastbound at La Cantera Parkway. At San Antonio Traffic, I'm Jason Fossig.
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21: There's a stall in the right lane on Highway 90 westbound at Nogalitos, but right now not causing too much of a time loss. You are slow through a construction zone, though. Just the right lane's open on the upper level of I-10 westbound between North Frio and Culebra. That's San Antonio traffic. I'm Jason Fossig.
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21: 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KKYX Traffic Check.
22: Several stalled vehicles to watch out for this morning. The left lane's blocked off by a stall on Loop 410 northbound at Calabria, as well as on Loop 410 eastbound at Ingram. There's also a stall on the right lane westbound on Highway 90 at Nogalitos. That's San Antonio traffic. I'm Jason Fossig.
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7: KKYX traffic check.
8: A wreck on 281 southbound at San Pedro moved out of the main lanes, now blocks off the right shoulder, but you're still a little backed up from Bitters. And you're also backed up over on loop 1604 northbound, where it's a 5-minute add to your drive from Culebra over to Hosman. That's San Antonio traffic. I'm Jason Fossig.
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0: 79 and cloudy, getting warmer in the afternoon with a high of 97.
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13: KKYX Traffic Check.
14: A wreck on 281 southbound at San Pedro moved out of the main lanes, now blocks off the right shoulder, but you're still a little backed up from Bitters. And you're also backed up over on Loop 1604 northbound, where it's a 5-minute add to your drive from Culebra over to Hosman. That's San Antonio Traffic. I'm Jason Fossig.
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8: 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All of a sudden, I heard a big bang that knocked me off of my bed, and I end up hitting the steering wheel and the gear shift. 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
13: KKYX Traffic Check.
14: A couple of stalled vehicles block off the right lane on I-10 westbound. The first one's at Medical Drive and the second one's at Crossroads Boulevard. There's also a crash blocking off the right shoulder on 281 southbound at San Pedro. That's San Antonio traffic. I'm Jason Fossig.
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3: She's a

0: 79 and cloudy, getting warmer in the afternoon with a high of 97.
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10: Carl, I appreciate you. 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
10: We are on the line with John Robertson from Coleman Livestock Auction. They sell every Wednesday. It's a Tuesday evening. What do you see as you look across the alleyway?
14: Well, we walk in the pens this evening. We're probably going to have around 150 to 200 cows tomorrow. We're going to be probably running between 800 and 1,000. We're tagging on 700, 800 tonight. So we're probably going to have around 800 to 1,000 tomorrow, sir.
10: Good. The shiniest consignment of calves that you've seen?
14: Nothing really spectacular. We've got a few good pens of calves that we're going to be running tomorrow, but really nothing spectacular. It's in the pens this evening. All this hot weather and uncertainty, I think we got a little slowdown on us this week, but, you know, we'll see what happens in the next few weeks on this.
10: Right.
14: So,
10: keeper cows, anything there?
14: There are a few good cows, and they go back to the country. We do have some good cows that can help build this herd back up, so we will hope that some people will be there to buy some of these good cows and put them back to pasture and get some of these good calves back on the ground, sir.
10: Well, we're going to put this off. We're all of South and Central Texas tonight. So tell everybody how to get a hold of you.
14: You need to get a hold of me and call me at 817-475-6377 or the girls in the office at 325-5419. I'm Larry.
10: I appreciate it, John. Thank you for the call.
14: Talk to you Thursday. Take care. Bye-bye.
10: Bye. Neighbor, I'm Larry Marble, and I want to speak to you farmers and ranchers that are out on the turn row, in the alleyway, sorting cattle, or maybe on a piece of equipment, bringing a crop in or getting it in the ground. 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
11: We're on the line with Cousin Brian Lintzman from Seguin Cattle Company. 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
15: Shaping up fairly good, Larry. Kind of guessing that 250, 300, you know, again this week. 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And sheep and goats was lighter today, kind of guessing, 700, somewhere in there. And like I said, the markets, we've been holding our own there, so I mean, that makes me happy. And like I said, we don't know until tomorrow, but we'll see how we turn out.
11: Right. Well, tell everybody how to get a hold of you, whether they're settling cattle or sheep and goats.
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11: I appreciate you. Thank you so much, Brian.
15: Good tomorrow evening, Cousin Larry.
11: Bye-bye.
15: Bye-bye.
11: Neighbor, let's take a shotgun look at the grains. Corpus Milo, 947. Yellow corn, 448.5. Houston wheat, 816.25. Placido beans, 1135. Maybe that's it for the Best Darn Farm Show in Texas.
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11: I'm Larry Marble. Good day. 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
1: Mostly sunny in the afternoon with a high of 97.
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0: Mostly sunny in the afternoon with a high of 97.
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4: 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I'm Larry Marble. 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
4: 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We're brought to you by the LMA, Livestock Marketing Association. Let's get started. We are on the line with Kelly Thigpen, Pearsall Livestock. Kelly, how's the sale week progressing?
6: Oh, looks like we're having a decent run, Larry. A little bit lighter than what we had last week, but we've got about 250 on hand right now. I'm sure we'll catch a few more cattle this evening once it cools off a little bit. You know, heat sure been playing a factor in what goes on around here. I know of a load of cows coming tomorrow that will palpate. So be some good crossbred cows in there, some decent age cows, some that sure need to go back home. So we'll catch some more cattle tomorrow. I would think somewhere around that 400 to 500 range. Got one big string of about 150 good Charlet cross calves off of one ranch. Most of those will be steers. There's about close to 40 heifers on the deal. Everything else will be steers, but there'll be some big jags of those. Good cattle all one round of shots and been working. Right off cows. So anyway, quality's pretty good, and got some bred cows in the mix, and should have a good sale tomorrow, like I said, somewhere around 400 or 500.
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4: I appreciate it, Kelly. Thank you.
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4: 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Bye. Neighbor, I want to remind you about my friends, Stephen and Terry Lehman at Lehman Pipe and Cattle. 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They also have cattle guards. They make them from 10 foot wide to 30 foot wide. Call Stephen at 979-966-3447 or Terry at 979-820-8155. That's Stephen and Terry Lehman, Lehman Pipe and Cattle. We're on the line with Gary Butler from Nixon Livestock. Gary, how was a Monday sale?
7: I had a pretty good sale, Larry. I call some of the lighter cattle a little cheaper than they've been. But, I mean, if you don't go to a sale every day, you wouldn't really recognize it. Right. Big cattle are still selling about like they were, you know, 5 and 6 weight cattle on up. We end up with 631 head, only 70 cows and 8 bulls. These runs are going to get lighter, all these cattle we've sold during these three or four months of drought. Right. 2 3/8 steers, 475 to 635. Heifers, 385 to 585. 3 4/8 steers, 429 to 570. Heifers, 418 to 535. 4 5/8 steers, 384 to 480. Heifers, 360 to 645. 5 6/8 steers, 343 to 450. The heifers, 343 to 595. 6 and 7 weight steers, $3 to $365. Heifers, $299 to $490. 7 and 8 weight steers, $283 to $325. And the heifers were $265 to $355, Larry. Like I said, the calf market is a little bit on the softer side, but this weather, you know, heat and everything, they've gotten back. And the future market was down, I think, to the limit.
5: Right.
7: Slaughter cows, $1 to $1.80. Cow market's still good. Slaughter bulls, $1.85 to $2.20. Stock of cows, we didn't have very many of them. We didn't have very many cows anyway. $1,800 to $2,500. We had one pair bring $3,900, Larry.
5: What was the count again, Gary?
7: 631.
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7: I know about 30 Charolais calves coming. They're going to be heavy. 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Other than that, I don't know any right off hand coming. 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
5: Tell everybody how to get a hold of you, Gary Butler.
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5: Gary, I appreciate you. Thank you.
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7: Bye.
5: Neighbor, let's take a shotgun look at the grains. Corpus Milo, 947. Yellow corn, 448.5. Houston wheat, 816.25. Placido beans, 1135. 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
20: Oh,

0: Mostly sunny in the afternoon with a high of 97.
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1: Mostly sunny in the afternoon with a high of 97.
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4: 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If you suspect livestock may be infested, immediately report to the Texas Animal Health Commission, the USDA, or your local veterinarian. Animals with non-healing suspicious wounds or signs should not be moved from their current location. Avoid moving animals from a pasture or premises. Only pen or corral the animals to prevent further spread. And keep suspect animals in one area while you wait for collection to occur.
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0: Clear in the overnight hours, dropping down to a low of 85.
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17: On the road again. KKYX Traffic Check.
18: We have an accident being reported right now on Loop 410 northbound. As you make your way towards Dietrich Road, expect a brake tapper 2 backed up all the way to I-10. As you make your way on Loop 410 eastbound between I-35 and Somerset Road, expect a 2-minute inconvenience. That's San Antonio traffic. I'm William Shotwell.
16: From the dive bar to the dance floor, where the legends still shine. Country legends. KKYX.

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6: Well, good day to you, my Texas farming and ranching neighbor. 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I'm Larry Marble. 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
7: No brag, just fact.
6: 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We're brought to you by the LMA, Livestock Marketing Association. Let's get started. We're on the line with Benny Cox from Producers in Cargyle, San Angelo. Benny, how did we sell sheep and goats?
8: Oh, we got along pretty good today. We had 5,200 total head. We sold a good many wool feeder lambs, you know, that were castrated and sure enough could have gone to the feed yard. Of course, they're not. They're going to slaughter. They were $5 to $10 higher. On the hair sheep type, the lighter end of those from $10 to $15. Dollars higher. On your kid goats, they sell from $10 to $15 higher. Slaughter ewes, mostly firm to $5 higher. Your slaughter nannies sell in a range from $110 to $160, but mostly $128 to $180. Slaughter billies from $190 all the way up to $295. On your wool lambs that we did sell, there's some old big things that brought around $230, but some of those lighter lambs all the way up to $288. On your slaughter lambs, the hair sheep type, the lighter end of those, $240 to $328. Your heavier weights, anywhere from $230 to $3. We did have some feeders, some real light feeder lambs that brought up to as high as $374.
6: Good.
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6: Do we know anything for the cattle sale late week?
8: No, we're selling some Cargyle cattle this week. 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We'll have to get to 500 before we can get to 6.
6: Well, we'll do our best to get there. 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
6: Hold on just a second. Neighbor, I'm Larry Marble, and I want to talk to you about good ag programming and my friend Kerry Martin. You know, I've known Kerry for about the last 3 years, but I've been associated with the Texas Farm Bureau Radio Network for 28. First as a contributing editor, Texas Farm Bureau Roundup, and now through the program that I send them. You might have heard of it. It's called Walking the Pens. Well, Kerry does a program called Texas Ag Today. Kerry Martin does such a fine job. Let me tell you about the program. You know, you've heard the phrase grocery basket, like it's got all you need in one cart. That's what Texas Ag Today is. Why, in the first segment, you might hear a story from the panhandle about soil moisture. In the second segment, you might hear how the federal government wants to curtail water rights of Texas farmers. And of course, the third segment, you'll hear my West Texas nasal twang and walk in the pen. And neighbor, all this is contained in a podcast that you can listen to in your iPhone wherever you're at. 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Remember two things, neighbor. Kerry Martin, Texas Ag Today. We are on the line with Henry Pickett. Henry, how'd the sale go in Abilene?
7: Pretty good, considering the board off last Friday, and I think it recovered some of it. We ended up with around 600 with 135 cows. They put a little money on these Packer cattle. The Packer bulls, high-yielding ones, were bringing upwards of 220. Even some of these high-yielding Packer cows were bringing $190 or more. We had some pairs bringing 4,000 to 4,500. Looked like to me the plainer cattle took about a $10 100 hit, and these cutting bulls, bigger cutting bulls, looked like they might have taken $15 off, and 7-8 weight yearling steers and heifers, they were probably 5 to 10 off, but the light calves were still pretty stout. We had some 260 pound dried out calves bring $7, so that wasn't too bad.
6: No, not too bad at all. Do you know of anything for next week yet?
7: Not right now. Just everybody's watching the weather and this market to see if it makes a correction.
6: Right. Well, tell everybody how to get a hold of you, Henry.
7: Here at the barn, we reached at 325-673-7865, or my cell number is 940-733-8208.
6: Henry, I appreciate the call. Thank you so much.
7: Thank you.
6: Bye-bye. Neighbor, let's take a shotgun look at the grains. Corpus Milo, 947. Yellow corn, 448.5. Houston wheat, 816.25. Placido beans, 1135. Neighbor, that's it for the Best Darn Farm Show in Texas.
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6: I'm Larry Marble. Good day. Thanks for listening.
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2: KKYX traffic check.
11: Reported right now on loop 1604 eastbound approaching Bulverde Road. It's looking like a 3-5 minute delay. Looks like it's going to be backed up all the way to Hardy Oak Boulevard as well. Then a disabled vehicle is partially blocking off the right lane on I-10 eastbound approaching I-35. That's San Antonio traffic. I'm William Shotwell.
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8: A vehicle on the low level of I-10 southbound as you make your way towards I-35. So you give yourself an extra 15 to 20 minutes to get through there. Lots of stop and go traffic is actually going to be starting right around Woodlawn as well. As you make your way on I-10 eastbound, it looks like the exit ramp to La Cantera Parkway is also going to be blocked off. That's San Antonio traffic. I'm William Shotwell.
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0: Clear in the overnight hours, dropping down to a low of 85.
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19: KKYX Traffic Check.
20: Blocking off the 90 westbound connector ramp coming from southbound I-35. Looks like a bridge type 2 is going to be backed up all the way to Laredo, and then an accident has been reported on Callahan Road approaching West Commerce Street, so give yourself an extra 1 to 2 minutes. That's San Antonio traffic.
0: I'm William Shotwell.
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23: Right now, as you make your way on 35 northbound, approaching 3009, it looks like a 16 to 20 minute delay with an accident block in the right lane. Stop traffic is going to be backed up all the way from loop 1604. That's San Antonio traffic. I'm William Shotwell.
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9: Excessive heat warning. Temperatures expected to exceed 100 degrees.
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32: 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KKYX Traffic Check.
33: Currently have a shutdown on I-35 southbound between New Braunfels and going to Austin Street. It's causing an hour and a half delay. Stop traffic is going to be backed up all the way from Bamsey. It's a rollover accident, so right now traffic is going to be forced on the frontage road at New Braunfels. That's San Antonio traffic. I'm William Shotwell.
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18: A rollover accident completely shutting down I-35 southbound between New Braunfels and heading up towards Austin Street. It's about a 12 to 15 minute delay. Stop traffic is backed up all the way from Bamsey, and traffic is currently being forced onto New Braunfels. If you can, you can consider Austin Highway southbound, which becomes Broadway southbound, to get around this. That's San Antonio traffic. I'm William Shotwell.
16: For the cowboy hats, tight jeans, big dreams, and the songs that fit them all.
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16: 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KKYX.

0: clear in the overnight hours, dropping down to a low of 85.
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23: Looking right now at I-10 westbound before you get to Hackberry. It looks like a 3 to 5 minute delay for a new accident. Stop and go traffic currently backed up all the way from Roland. Then loop 1604 eastbound before Stone Oak Parkway. Another problem. It's going to cause a 15 minute delay backed up all the way from Bitters. That's San Antonio traffic. I'm William Shotwell.

0: It's time for San Antonio Missions Baseball. The 13-time Texas League champions and San Diego Padres AA affiliate, Missions Baseball is brought to you in part by HEB, by Chevrolet, by Security Service Federal Credit Union, by UT Health San Antonio, by Coca-Cola, by Bud Light, by Methodist Healthcare, and by George Salinas Injury Lawyers. 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
1: Hello, and welcome to Hodgetown here in Amarillo. It is time for game two in just a bit between the Amarillo Sod Poodles and the San Antonio Missions. It was an eventful series opener last night, one that did not go the Missions' way after a really exciting rally. They were trailing 3-1 going into the top of the ninth inning. A three-run homer from Francisco Acuña ended up giving them the lead with two outs in the ninth. And then Amarillo unfortunately came back and scored two in the bottom half to win it by a score of 5-4. Not a lot of offense as you might expect here in Hodgetown, but it was a crazy finish as you often are accustomed to seeing here. And there were some big changes announced today to the Missions roster. A flurry of moves from the San Diego Padres. Ethan Salas, the big one that stands out. Talented, top 100 prospect in minor league baseball who has been with the Missions the last couple years. Struggled with injuries coming into this season, but has really had a breakout campaign. And he has been transferred to AAA El Paso. Got the call-up. Congratulations to Ethan, but is certainly a huge void in the middle of the Missions lineup without him. A tough pill to swallow for this clubhouse to lose Ethan, not only with his production, but also just the type of presence that he has with this group, the type of chemistry that he brings. So congratulations to Ethan Salas. We'll be watching proudly as he makes his way to AAA and then inevitably to the big leagues with San Diego or maybe some other organization. We shall see how things play out. The other big move, Jose Leclerc, a 10-year big league veteran who spent most of his career with the Texas Rangers, was part of the 2023 World Series team there, played a big role on that squad. He was transferred from El Paso to San Antonio. Leclerc has been working on a rehab assignment down in the ACL as well as with High A Fort Wayne. Pitched just 10 times last year for the Athletics and now working his way back. But he is a member of the roster. It is not a rehab assignment for Leclerc as he joins San Antonio. And that's a really cool opportunity for this pitching staff to have someone with his level of experience to learn from. Another impact player who was impacted as a result of moves today, it was Francisco Acuña being placed on the 7-day injured list. Acuña suffered a apparent shoulder injury yesterday after diving to try to keep the game alive in the ninth. It was a ground ball hit by Drew Jones. He dove to keep it in front and was going to try to come home with it, but as he made that stretch to snag the ball, he was just in tremendous pain, writhing on the dirt in pain, able to get off the field on his own power eventually, but clearly something wrong as a result of that. You just hope that it's nothing too long term from Acuña. We don't have any particular update on that as of now, but he is going on the injured list. And Colton Vincent, who was on the development list, appeared in one game last week. He is back on the active roster. Another catcher with the departure of Ethan Salas. So it's Brendan Durfee, Chris Sargent Jr., and Colton Vincent, all three catchers active on the Missions roster at this point. Lots to keep an eye on with all these changes, and we'll see how the offense responds. It was a slow start yesterday. Obviously, Acuña coming through with that home run, but especially in this ballpark, just six hits in the game. Missions are going to want to improve on those stats. We're going to take a step aside, and when we come back, We're going to give you a conversation I had a while back with Carson Tucker. Carson, a key part of this Missions lineup. He's batting leadoff today. And we had a chat right before the All-Star break in Midland just about this experience this season. So when we come back, we'll have that conversation between me and Carson Tucker. So don't go anywhere on KKYX.
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1: Welcome back to the Budweiser On Deck Show. Jordy Feeplatt joined by Missions infielder Carson Tucker. Carson, your first season in the Padres organization, getting another shot in affiliated baseball. How would you assess your season to this point now that we're a couple days away from the All-Star break?
6: Yeah, I mean, I try not to look too much into it. I just kind of take it day by day. Definitely grateful for the opportunity and just trying not to take advantage of that and just let the game kind of happen and enjoy it more. I definitely see the game a little bit different now and just take it a little bit differently now, just mentally, which I think that's definitely helped me a lot. So, I mean, just going out there and having fun, being around a great group of guys and just going out there every day and just taking it day by day.
1: When you were away for the game, what was going through your mind? What was that thought process and what was the situation that kind of allowed you to get ready to be back into this world?
6: I think just talking with like my family and close people around me. Just like at the time, it was hard for me to, I didn't have the same confidence like I did kind of when I was back playing, and I just kind of lost that, and I thought it was the right decision just to like get away from the game and just kind of get a taste of life a little bit, just away from the game and kind of just see what that's like and just get my head straight and figure that out. But I think taking that time has helped a lot just to regroup and see things differently and stuff like that. But I think I've always had the baseball. I mean, I've been playing the game since I was like 3 years old. So, I mean, it's hard to just get rid of it like that. So, I mean, I think just the voices around me kind of motivated me for that.
1: For guys that have gone through a lot of injuries like yourself, what would be your advice to someone to kind of persevere and to continue to maintain that confidence in yourself?
6: Yeah, I mean, that you just got to, at the end of the day, realize that kind of what is what comes with playing a sport, a professional sport at least, too. You're obviously sacrificing your body every day, and you're obviously trying to give 100%, whether you feel 100% or not. But, I mean, just stay with it. I mean, I know the training room sucks and doing all that stuff is pretty tough, but just you got to appreciate the little things and kind of not get too caught up in it and just keep appreciating the game and finding what keeps you happy and just keeping you going.
1: How did the Padres opportunity initially come out? As you talked about, you were out of the game and you were in indie ball a little bit last year. How did that opportunity come along with the Padres?
6: I talked with a good friend of mine, Logan White, who's seen me since like high school, because me and his son actually played ball in high school together. So we went and had a lunch one day and kind of talked, and he kind of gave me a little pep talk a little bit just to get me back out there. He knew that team still knew like what I could do. I wasn't, you know, a first rounder for no reason. I think it's just like a confidence and a mental thing, but I think he kind of pushed me and just got me connected to a team and out in Utah, and then back out, back, obviously signed. So
1: we'll be right back on the Budweiser On Deck Show with starting lineups and first pitch from Momentum Bank Ballpark.
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1: Welcome back to the Budweiser On Deck Show. It's time for us to look at this starting pitching matchup between Matthew Watson and Junior Sanchez. Watson, in his second double-A start this year, his debut came last week against the Frisco Rough Riders. 3 2/3 innings, 2 runs on 6 hits. He struck out 4, walked 2, threw 79 pitches. That was the key. Frisco did a really nice job at making Watson work early in the game, and so he was forced out without being able to provide too much depth. There were some positive signs, a lot of hard contact against him, and when you throw 79 pitches in 3 2/3 innings, that is a sign that you're having a tough time putting guys away. And so Watson, in this tough ballpark, 4 pitchers against an Amarillo lineup that looked pretty good yesterday, will have his work cut out for him. Junior Sanchez on the other side, going for Amarillo, just 20 years old. Out of the Dominican Republic, 17 games, 14 starts this year for Sanchez, a 3.66 ERA with 86 strikeouts and 76 in the third innings. Started the year with 9 games with High A Hillsboro and then was promoted to Amarillo on June 9th. He spent the rest of the season here since then, a 4.89 ERA with Amarillo since. He's pitched pretty well on the road in Double-A, but has not really adjusted to this ballpark as much. And that is understandable. It is not easy for anybody to pitch in this park. Third full season in the Diamondbacks organization for Sanchez. He is slated as the number 25 prospect in the system, according to MLB Pipeline. Not an easy matchup for the Missions. Sanchez signed for $50,000 as a 17-year-old back in 2023 and has continued to show a lot of promise since he was signed just a couple of years ago. To be 20 years old in Double-A, that's a sign of a lot of potential. We'll take another step aside here on the Budweiser On Deck Show. When we come back, we'll get you the starting lineups leading up to first pitch between the Sod Poodles and the Missions right here on KKYX.
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1: It's time to get to the starting lineups here in Amarillo. The Missions and Sod Poodles getting ready for game two of this series. And for the Missions, this is how their lineup will look. Carson Tucker is at second base, leading things off. Tirso Ornelas will be in left field, batting second. Jay Cunningham DHing and hitting third, while Braden Carpathios is the right fielder in the cleanup spot. Ryan Jackson hits fifth and plays second base. Albert Fabian, the first baseman, bats sixth. Luis Verdugo will hit seventh and play the hot corner. Kai Roberts in center field batting eighth, and Brendan Durfee catching and batting ninth for San Antonio. As I mentioned, it's the right-hander Matthew Watson, 24-year-old, out of Texas A&M Corpus Christi, on the mound. 15 games, 11 starts, a 5.20 ERA this year, and 55 in the third innings, 47 strikeouts to 24 walks, a 2.56 opposing average. For the Sod Poodles, Drew Jones is in center field. He'll lead it off. Christopher Tormeen, the shortstop, bats second. Hansel Luis, who has been the Mission's killer this year, bats third. Pat McLaughlin, the first baseman, is batting cleanup. Alberto Barriga hits fifth and will do the catching. Angel Ortiz in left bats sixth. Gene Walters, the second baseman, hitting seventh. Junior Franco, the eighth place hitter, DHing. And Trent Youngblood bats ninth for Amarillo. On the mound, it's the 20-year-old Junior Sanchez out of Santo Domingo in the Dominican Republic. Number 25 prospect in the Diamondbacks system. 17 games, 14 starts, a 4.89 ERA with Amarillo in 8 appearances. 35 innings, 30 strikeouts to 19 walks. Opponents hitting .301 against him. Sod Poodles in white jerseys, white pants. Missions in blue jerseys and gray pants tonight. Sod Poodles will be taking the field here in just a moment. Another hot evening in the Texas Panhandle. It is 96 degrees right now. Didn't quite get to 100 today, just short of it. Tomorrow it's expected to get back over triple digits. And then another hot one on Friday, 98 degrees. There is some chance of rain on Friday, which might cool things down.